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Juliet says, hey, it's Romeo, you nearly give me a heart attack.

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2: From the GBC newsroom at 7. Former teacher and scout leader Clayton Busto has been found guilty of all 19 counts of sexual offences against children dating back to between 2007 and 2016. The 43-year-old was granted bail and will be sentenced on the 18th of August. Senior UK and EU politicians are trying to agree a date to sign the Gibraltar Treaty ahead of its planned implementation on the 15th of July. Spanish media reports suggest that the signing could take place in Brussels on the 13th of July, although Number 6 says no date has yet been confirmed. And Moroccans who receive a Gibraltar old age pension will be able to have their payments transferred directly to Morocco. Your weather, patchy cloud, but mainly sunny today with highs of 26. That's the latest. I'm Robin Shepherd-Capurro.
3: BBC News with Govinda Gill. Further negotiations between Iran and the United States due to start in Switzerland today have been delayed. The White House said the Vice President, J.D. Vance, had pulled out of a planned trip to meet Iranian negotiators. The reason hasn't been shared. An initial period of 60 days has been set aside to make the current halt in hostilities permanent, a feat analysts say will be difficult. Talks were due to take in Iran's nuclear program and the withdrawal of regional US forces. The initial accord, which has begun opening up the Strait of Hormuz, has prompted significant criticism in the US but praise from the leadership in Iran. Reports from southern Lebanon say another wave of Israeli airstrikes have killed at least 16 people and left several others wounded or missing across the Nabatieh district. The National News Agency described the bombardment overnight as one of the most intense assaults so far on the area. The Labour Mayor of Manchester, Andy Burnham, has won a seat in Parliament, enabling him to challenge the embattled Prime Minister Keir Starmer for his job. Mr. Burnham scored a decisive win in the Makerfield by-election over the candidate from the Anti-Immigration Reform Party. Rob Watson reports.
4: This is another seismic moment in British politics, and one that could pave the way for the country getting its seventh Prime Minister in 10 years. The big questions now, will Keir Starmer fight any challenge, as he has promised, and if Mr. Burnham does emerge as leader, would he have any more success in dealing with Britain's economic and social challenges and turning round its gloomy mood than the last six prime ministers?
3: Venezuelan officials say representatives of the interim president, Delcy Rodriguez, have met a member of the opposition for the first time in almost 3 years in a development hailed by the US. Guy Pitt reports.
5: Jorge Rodriguez, the president's brother and parlementary leader, held talks with Dinira Figuera, who returned to Venezuela from Spain on Thursday. Officials said they discussed a concrete schedule for democracy. The US State Department said this included strengthening the Electoral Commission, political participation, and open political discourse. A spokesman called it a first step in what he said would be a thoughtful process to secure a free and open Venezuelan society.
3: Ukrainian officials say Russian attacks on the city of Sumy have killed two people and injured two others. In Kharkiv, the governor said five people, including three children, were hurt when the city was hit by Russian bombs. It comes a day after the Russian foreign minister threatened what he called massive regular retaliation for Ukraine's biggest trade.

0: drone strikes against Moscow since the start of the war. World News from the BBC.
1: Good morning and, happy Friday. It's 4 minutes past seven. It's Stefan and Robin with you on The Breakfast Show. Hope you're having a great start to your day. Let us know what you got planned for the weekend. We'll be chatting a bit about today's day of the year. That coming up right now, here's Benson Boone with Mr. Electric Blue.

0: And that one's called The Banjo Song. It's Mumford & Sons on Radio Gibraltar, 11 minutes past 7. It's Friday, the 19th of June. Hope you're having a great start to your morning. How are you? What are your weekend plans? Do let us know. You've got a busy one, don't you, Robin?
1: Yeah, it's going to be a busy weekend. Between sports, got La Calentita tonight, but looking forward to it, man.
0: That's going
1: to
0: be good.
1: Yeah.
0: Live on GBC
1: Getting
0: television.
1: Getting paid to try new food.
0: Yeah, where exactly?
1: Why not?
0: You can't complain, no? Live on GBC television, that's from 9, you're alongside Andrea tonight, aren't you?
1: Yeah.
0: That should be a good one. Definitely Calentita for the first time ever.
1: If you are listening and you do plan on being down there, don't hesitate, don't get shy. Come and say hello and also let me try some of your food.
0: Yeah, certainly be a tasty one, that's for sure, for the first time ever. As we're just about to say, a two-day event. Tonight's the first one. Doors open at 7 o'clock at Landport. And, of course, tomorrow morning, 5 and 5. We're live on Radio Gibraltar as from 11 in the morning. A huge good luck to the 5 and 5 crew. On the way to work, I caught a glimpse of them. Big community cycle. It certainly looked like from what I saw.
1: What's their route been? Is it just been sort of up and down Queensway, essentially?
0: I don't know the exact route. I mean, I saw them coming down Lavaderia a couple of days ago. So I imagine there's more to it than just Queensway, no? There's certainly... I wouldn't be able to tell you the exact route, but that's I saw them in Queensway this morning, so certainly Queensway is involved. But a big shout out to them. Day 4, the legs must be pretty tired, but they continue to push forward.
1: If I recall, was it last time they did it? I think Charlie said that actually day 4 was tougher than day 5. I think he might have said.
0: I think you're right on that one, because day 5 you're there,
1: it's like finish line in sight. No,
0: your adrenaline takes you through. So huge good luck to them. By the way, keep on sending your messages of support. We'll read them out and I'm sure they appreciate it. They certainly do. Today, this is an interesting one. You may be able to expand on this more than me. It's International Box Day, and I say that because apparently this International Box Day is from the perspective of a cat. Now, a plain box can become a throne, a bunker, a nap, a nook, or a stage for a dramatic surprise attack on an unsuspecting shoelace. That's the tagline it's got here. You noticed this before from your own cats, that they enjoy cardboard boxes?
1: Present them with a sort of like an open shoebox.
0: Yeah.
1: And they are all over that.
0: Really?
1: All over it.
0: There is something
1: about
0: that.
1: They'll skip dinner for that box.
0: They love boxes.
1: Yeah.
0: Oh, brilliant. I haven't had a cat in years. My granny used to have a cat, so I haven't really kind of been in close proximity with a house cat for years, but I forgot about that, how much they loved.
1: It might be to either sort of hide under it if it's sort of top down, or just sort of sit in the open shoebox and just be comfortable in a seemingly uncomfortable position, you know?
0: You gotta love it. It's 14 minutes past 7. Let us know if you've got a cat who's got fascination with boxes in the same way. It sounds like most do.

0: Ed Sheeran, Khalid, beautiful people. Radio Gibraltar, 17 minutes past seven. Big happy birthday if you're celebrating today. Born on the same day as this man right here.
1: Calentita. Calentita. Calentita.
0: Quite appropriate, given today is the first day of Calentita. But who is that?
2: Mr. Johnson himself.
0: Boris Johnson,
2: God,
0: yeah.
2: I remember the Boris Johnson days.
0: Prime Minister of the UK for over three years, between 2019 and 2022. Feels like a bit of a fever dream, that period
2: it
0: in history, does. Doesn't it?
2: Yeah. And we thought, my God, Boris Johnson in charge, as if it could get any worse. And then that big orange thing came around in America.
0: Guess how old he is today?
2: Boris Johnson must be pushing 65 now.
0: Close, 62 today.
2: I said pushing.
0: He is, to be fair, yeah, you did. And quite apt, I suppose, given that the quote we just used there, Calentita, as he said.
2: Mate, when you figured out that it was Boris Johnson's birthday today, you must have been over the moon to be able to play that.
0: With, of course, the first day of Calentita a little later today. Are you going to go? Let us know. We'd love to hear from you. What have you got your eyes on? Have you got your eyes maybe on the new Romanian stool
2: Owen Smith was telling us about? No idea what to expect, yeah. But give me some Romanian.
0: Yeah, looking forward. Yeah, it's going to be a good one. It's going to be a good event tonight and tomorrow, I'm sure, at Lamport. Let us know if you plan on going. By the way, need to say a very good morning to Jackson Jules, who it seems to me... Well, anyway, I'll play out the messages. They've sent us these messages this morning on their mum's phone.
3: Good morning, Stefan and Robin. Can you sing happy birthday to my mom? Good morning. She listens every morning. Give us up. We're stealing her phone to give her a surprise.
0: So it looks like they've stolen their mum's phone and sent us a few WhatsApp messages to give their mum... Natalia,
2: what's
0: surprise.
2: What's mom's name? Oh, Natalia.
0: Yeah.
2: All right, why not? Here we go.
0: Shall we do it or shall we get someone better to do it?
2: Like?

0: I think Stevie Wonder would have done it better than, yeah, did it better than us.
1: We couldn't do that last bit.
0: Yeah, definitely.
1: Or could you?
0: There you go. Wishing you a big happy birthday, Mum, Nat. From Jackson Jules.
1: Hey, Amy's Shuni,
0: been, yeah, I know. Amy's been in touch. They are so sweet. I teach them, she says. There we go. Yeah. That was a nice one. Hope you enjoy, Natalia. Happy birthday. It's 20 past seven. Right now, here's Westlife. They released a little earlier this year. This one's called Chariots.

0: takes me home. It's Westlife, it's Chariot, it's Radio Gibraltar. 23 minutes past 7 in sports. The FIFA World Cup continues. The second round of group games started yesterday. Again, some big results, it has to be said. Co-host Canada, co-host Mexico were both in action in the early hours of the morning. Canada, 6-0.
1: 6-0, eh? Impresionante, man.
0: 6-0 victors against Qatar.
1: I mean, the two red cards to Qatar helped, but still, I mean, they were in control the whole way through.
0: Yeah, they were 2-0 up, and then a VAR check, the referee gave a penalty, and the VAR check actually realised that it was just outside the area, which meant instead of the yellow card, they had to give the ref had to give a red card, and yeah, Canada were on top after that. Then there were unsavoury scenes in the second half when one of the Canadian players looked like they picked up a really bad injury from a challenge from a Qatar player, and they also got a red card after a VAR check as a result, and it was just attack after attack after attack. Canada didn't let off, that's for sure.
1: Of the co-hosts, Canada are my favourite. They're fun to watch.
0: Yeah, they are.
1: I like them.
0: Yeah. And everyone likes Canada, really, no?
1: Yeah, they're one of them. They're kind of like
0: nice people there. They've got a good. Not that I've ever been to Canada, but you know, like Canada has a great reputation.
1: The stereotype is that they're sort of like friendly and really polite.
0: Yeah, exactly.
1: So also quite good at football.
0: Well, yeah. First time a CONCACAF nation has ever scored 6 goals at a World Cup, by the way. Yep. Mexico coming out on top 1-0 against South Korea as well. Didn't manage to watch that one. That was in the early hours of the morning, but that will not quite, but just about secure, I think, top spot. No, for Mexico.
1: Is it? Yeah. Two wins from two. Yeah, no.
0: Yeah.
1: Is that the first? Because we spoke pre-tournament, we said that given the addition of however many teams and all these underdogs, that there would be a couple of cricket scores along the way. Is the Canada 6-0 last night, is that the first? Is that the first sort of cricket score we've had, really?
0: No, Germany.
1: We had Germany
0: 7-1.
1: Yeah.
0: That's the only other one, really. Tonight, co-hosts America, USA, they're in action against Australia. And certainly one that will pique interest, I think, at midnight kickoff time, our time tonight, Scotland against Morocco, which should be an interesting one. Morocco looked good in their first game against Brazil. Going to have a lot of keen Scottish eyes on that, I'm sure. Going to have a lot of keen Moroccan eyes on that in Jiv, I'm sure, as well. So, good luck to both teams.
1: Yeah,
0: let's see how
1: two
0: it goes.
1: Very likeable teams.
0: Yeah, exactly.
1: Again, I've got friends supporting both teams. Mm. So I'm going down the middle, but what I am looking forward to is the next rendition of Fleur Scotland.
0: Yeah.
1: Before the match.
0: The stories that you've probably seen in the news and that kind of thing, and maybe you've been on social media and the ones that have gone viral about the Scots, they're all just having a great time.
1: Yeah.
0: You know, in Boston.
1: There was a headline I saw yesterday that they drunk Boston dry. That can't be true. Surely not.
0: Nothing would surprise me. Nothing would surprise me. The Leila Rose Band right now with Drive His Truck. It's 27 minutes past 7.

0: the Layla Rose Band on Radio Gibraltar this Friday morning. Good morning to Bev, wanting to give a big shout out to the 5 and 5 guys. It's their fourth and penultimate day of the 5 and 5 challenge, which already started a little earlier, about exactly an hour ago, actually, at 6:30. The cycle starts, the 90-kilometre cycle. Also wanting to mention Eileen, she says, whose fitness and enthusiasm puts me to shame. Yeah, she's been joining in with the crew for some of the runs this week. Do get in touch with your Friday recommendation. What would you recommend ahead of the weekend? Could be absolutely anything. Reeling off some of those very shortly. Right now it's 7:30 and here's the latest.
1: Former teacher and scout leader Clayton Busto has been found guilty of 16 sexual offences against 4 children dating back to between 2007 and 2016. A jury returned unanimous guilty verdicts after deliberating for just under 4 hours. The 43-year-old was granted bail and will be sentenced on the 18th of August. Senior UK and EU politicians are trying to agree a date to sign the Gibraltar Treaty ahead of its planned implementation on the 15th of July. Spanish media reports suggest the signing could take place in Brussels on the 13th of July, although Number 6 says no date has yet been confirmed. And Moroccans who receive a Gibraltar old age pension will be able to have their payments transferred directly to Morocco. Under the new treaty visa travel arrangements, pensioners living in Morocco who wish to travel to Gibraltar will require a Schengen visa. However, those who prefer not to travel can have their pension paid directly into a bank account in Morocco.
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1: Patchy cloud at times today, but plenty of sunshine expected with highs of 26. It's currently 20 degrees.
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0: Tom Grennan, all these nights, 23 minutes to 8. Right now, we're talking medicinal advancements for this morning's Fact of the Day. And going back to the invention of the stethoscope. So we're going back to 1819 for this one.
1: Stethoscope's the one that you put on the heart and you hear the heart, no?
0: Yeah, essentially, yeah. Which was actually invented in, I mean, not the actual device as it looks like now, but the very first idea of a stethoscope was invented in 1819 for quite gentlemanly reasons, I think it's fair to say. As you quite rightly say, it's a device we know now that helps doctors listen to your heartbeat, essentially. Before anything similar to a stethoscope was created, how else would a doctor or physician be able to do this?
1: Two cups and a piece of string.
0: Almost, not quite. Basically pressing their ear. Pressing their ear very closely against your chest. So to hear your heartbeat, they'd have to really get up close and personal and get their ear right on your chest and listen in.
1: Not an issue.
0: Well, an issue if perhaps maybe you're a female. So René Laennec, French physician at the time, invented the world's first stethoscope because he felt uncomfortable placing his ear on a woman's bare chest to listen to her heart. So he came up with this device at the time, which was quite a simple thing, actually. He rolled up a piece of paper into a tube, using it as a funnel, put his ear on one end and placed the other end on the patient's heart. He could hear the heartbeat just fine, then eventually ran with this idea, used it to create the world's first stethoscope, which was a wooden tube, essentially. A wooden tube, and he put his ear on one
1: really?
0: End. Yeah.
1: And a little wooden tube.
0: Yeah, that was the world's first kind of idea of a stethoscope, thanks to René Laennec, who was... Well, uncomfortable having to listen to a woman's
1: heart fair
0: that
1: play.
0: Way. Yeah,
1: Cavallero.
0: Yeah, it wasn't until 1926 that the double-headed chess piece that we now know as a stethoscope came to be, the one we can picture now as a stethoscope, was first produced in 1926, which means it's the 100th anniversary this year of the modern stethoscope.
1: That's pretty cool. Willow's got a play one in her room. She absolutely loves it. Whenever I tell her, not anymore, she's kind of aged out a little bit, but for a while, whenever I told her that Daddy had like a headache, or if I stubbed my toe, or if I grazed my knee, that was always the go-to. She's like, all right, I need to check your heart.

0: Mal Smith, Niall Horan, Drive Safe, Radio Gibraltar at 17 minutes to 8. Very good morning to Marley Grace, who's been in touch. She tunes in most mornings, and today is a big day for her. So we need to wish Marley Grace a huge good luck on her sports day today. Come on, yellows, she says. Come on, yellows.
1: Mama Marley Grace.
0: Yeah, it's been busy, no? It's been the sports days around Jib, not throughout the week.
1: Yeah. Yeah, Willow had hers the other day. And Emily, I think she's got hers later on today as well.
0: Oh, really?
1: Yeah.
0: Good luck to Emily as well, then.
1: Yeah.
0: It's cute, isn't
1: it? Try your best.
0: Yeah.
1: But don't worry if you don't come first.
0: Yeah.
1: It doesn't really matter that much.
0: But
1: we
0: were all young once, Robin. At the time, it mattered more than anything, didn't it? Even though I knew going into a sports day, I had absolutely zero chance of winning anything.
1: You know what, man? I was so shy at that age.
0: Yeah.
1: I've got, and it's the in-joke in the family, but I've got, from like family video cameras in Blan. Remember those?
0: Yeah.
1: My dad recording me at the start line of a race, Egg and Spoon or whatever it was. And I was so, so anxious and so shy about so many people there that when the start gun goes, boom, everybody fires off, starts the race. And I freeze on the start line. And I freeze and I'm just staring at the ground like a statue. Just waiting for it to all be over.
0: Did that actually happen?
1: That actually happened, yeah.
0: That sounds like a really bad dream.
1: Yeah.
0: One of those dreams where you try running and you just can't run.
1: Just couldn't move.
0: Yeah.
1: Just couldn't move.
0: Wow.
1: Just riddled with anxiety.
0: Oh my God.
1: Yeah.
0: Sorry to hear that, man.
1: Yeah. 30 years later, I'm on national radio.
0: Look at you now. Look at you now. Have you, have you a recompense for that by maybe doing any... Don't they do...
1: Sports Boy of the Year 2001, 2002, if you're asking, but we won't mention that.
0: No, okay. You did, fair enough. I think you have the right to mention that. But I was going to mention, don't they do like father races and where the dads come down during sports days and they all race and do like some kind of fun race together?
1: Yeah, I don't have any memories of that, but yeah, they always do like
0: now.
1: Yeah, they do.
0: Have you had that with Willow or Emily sports days?
1: With Emily last year.
0: How did it go?
1: I won.
0: Did you actually?
1: We won. We the as in my team of parents beat the
0: other
1: team.
0: Oh, okay,
1: the
0: two
1: parents.
0: Teams.
1: Yeah,
0: right.
1: Like a relay kind of thing.
0: It's not like an individual thing,
1: yeah,
0: then.
1: Yeah, I can't take all the credit.
0: I thought you won out of all the dads in the sports day. I was going to be like, wow, Robin. That's unlike you not to have mentioned it before now.
1: Shout out Team Robin from 2025.
0: I love how you give them the team name, your name. Team
1: I'll
0: Robin.
1: I'll be captain.

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1: Your Friday recommendation.
0: It's Friday recommendation time. Good morning to Eloise, who's been in touch. I don't know if you've heard about this, actually. Babbel Brain, a new international project exploring how people use language in everyday life across different multilingual contexts. Apparently, researchers are here until the end of the month, and they are wanting to record people having a conversation in Janito.
2: Yeah.
0: Essentially. Eloise is going to head to John Mack Hall a little later this morning. Apparently, whoever's interested, there's an email to get in touch.
2: Interesting. No, researchers from somewhere in Spain. I can't remember. Yeah. Does she mention it? Somewhere in up in... Is it Vigo, maybe? I'm not sure.
0: I'm just looking at the poster here. I think it's Santiago de Compostela.
2: Right.
0: I think.
2: Part of their sort of...
0: Yeah.
2: Their linguistics research, you
0: know? Yeah. And anyone who does want to get involved and have that conversation and be recorded, you can email babbelbrain@usc.gal. And apparently you'll receive... £30 for your participation. £15 each for your participation.
2: Get heavy,
0: just
2: bro.
0: Looking at the poster there, okay? Just looking at the poster there. Thank you for that, Eloise. Hope you have a good morning there. Good morning to Amy, who's been in touch with her one-year-old Leo's recommendations this Friday morning. Matching breakfast with mum is one of them. Throwing things is the second. And chupas. Leo loves his chupas, clearly. Something comforting about them, isn't it?
2: Nothing yeah. Like... being 1 year old,
0: I know,
2: and just finding a slightly dirty chupa on the floor of the sala.
0: And of course, he also recommends that frog. In GBC, the one that you can just see
2: the
0: from
2: frog.
0: Outside.
2: I mean, of course. Yeah.
0: So thanks for that, Amy and Leo, with your recommendations. You got a recommendation for us?
2: I do. It's a foodie one. I'm really excited to share this, but caveat, I've not actually tried it yet. I came across it yesterday morning on Instagram. Couldn't help but share it on my story. It looks amazing. I just haven't got any halloumi in my fridge yet, so I need to wait for my next weekly shop. But, okay, so you get the block of halloumi.
0: Yeah.
2: Vale? And then, as if it were, like, regular cheddar cheese, you, like, shave with a cheese grater. Not a cheese grater, a cheese... shaver.
0: Right.
2: Shave, like, thin slices of halloumi into a pan, vale? So now you've got, like, the pan covered in thin slices, really thin slices of halloumi. Then crack 3 eggs onto your bed of halloumi, bit of salt, bit of pepper, and then just fry it up as if it were a regular omelette. Vale, you're looking at me blankly. Most people will understand. And then you just fold it over as if it were an omelette. You've got a halloumi omelette, and it looks divino.
0: Halloumi omelette, interesting. Yeah, that sounds nice.
2: Looks,
0: I love halloumi.
2: Honestly, no one likes no one. Halloumi's number one fan here.
0: Yeah.
2: So I am super excited to try this.
0: Good, a halloumi omelette as your Friday recommendation. Nice. And quite apt that it comes on the day that Calentita begins.
2: También.
0: Calentita, which doors will open at 7 o'clock later today. At
2: halloumi's a Greek thing, isn't it?
0: Halloumi.
2: Again, wrong person to ask. But actually, we've got Bianca coming on the show very shortly, and she will be running the Greek stall, so we can find out from the horse's mouth.
0: Yeah, exactly. Bianca, round about, 15 minutes or so, we'll be chatting to her from Binky's Kitchen and their stall at Galentita, which will be there both nights, I believe, tonight and tomorrow. Looking forward to that. And one more recommendation coming through from a couple of people, Marley Grace and Good Morning Jesselyn, who are both recommending going to the cinema to watch Toy Story 5, which is out today. It's going to be a good one, isn't it? The fifth installment in the Toy Story franchise, which just continues to be a really great watch. There's 3 showings today. 4:15, 5:30, and 6:40. If there are still any tickets remaining for those anyway, but if they're not, don't worry, because there's still plenty of showings. 4 tomorrow and 4 on Sunday as well. Toy Story 5 out in the cinemas. We'll be having a Toy Story inspired brain teaser, actually, so keep your ears out for that one. Right now, here's a song which goes hand in hand with the film, I believe, part of the soundtrack. Taylor Swift, who's got a cameo voice role, I believe, as well, in the film. It's one that has gone straight to the top of the charts in America. It's I Knew You.

0: Yeah, it's a newest one. Taylor Swift, I Knew It, I Knew You, part of the soundtrack to the new Toy Story film, Toy Story 5, out in cinemas today. By the way, Halloumi, good morning, Eloise, and just looked it up myself, originating from Cyprus, they believe.
1: Ooh, close. Don't want to get that one wrong, actually.
0: No, exactly. Close. Which I did. Cigar. It's 4 minutes to eight.
1: Yeah, just having a look at today's Gibraltar Chronicle. Two big stories dominate the front page. Jury convicts former teacher of sexual offences against children. Clayton Busto, 43 years old, faced 19 charges involving four victims, some dating back as far as 2007. Full details in today's paper. And Cat 2 net worth requirement increased from $2 million to £5 million under the changes. The current application fee will rise from £1,233 to £5,000, while the minimum net wealth requirement for new applicants, as I say, will increase from £2 to £5 million. Existing Category 2 individuals will be grandfathered and will not be affected by the revised net wealth threshold. That plus much, much more in today's paper.
0: Right now, this morning's Pause Reflection with Robin Gill.
2: Good morning. Well, this week I've been talking about my 3 months in England to get a full English spring. Well, we came back to Gibraltar at the end of May, and having seen all these wonderful flowers, snowdrops and bluebells and daffodils and rhododendrons and azaleas in England, I came back to Gibraltar just in time for the jacarandas. So there they are, between our two cathedrals, wonderful, wonderful flowering jacarandas. I first saw jacarandas in Zambia. They don't really grow in England. I think the frost kills them. But in Zambia, up in the highlands of Zambia, is a climate very similar to Gibraltar. And there we discovered jacarandas. And guess what? Gibraltar's full of jacarandas. In all sorts of places, they do really well here. And they're one of your glories for spring. Jacarandas, they're wonderful.
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3: From the GBC Newsroom at 8. Former teacher and scout leader Clayton Busto is due to be sentenced in August after being found guilty of 16 sexual offences against children. The offences involved four victims and related to incidents between 2007 and 2016. Reports in the Spanish media suggest the Gibraltar Treaty could be signed in Brussels on the 13th of July. However, Number 6 says no date has been confirmed, with several options still under consideration ahead of the planned implementation on the 15th of July. And businesses and property owners making improvements to help people with disabilities access their premises will once again be able to claim tax deductions. The scheme has been extended until 2030, with government saying it hopes the financial incentive will encourage more accessible and inclusive facilities across Gibraltar. Your weather, plenty of sunshine today, highs of 26. That's the latest. I'm Robin Shepherd-Capurro.
4: BBC News with Moira Alderson. Further negotiations between Iran and the United States, due to start in Switzerland today, have been delayed just a day after an initial agreement was signed. The White House said Vice President J.D. Vance had pulled out of a planned trip to meet Iranian negotiators. Lise Doucette is in Birkenstock.
5: Only the location seems to be ready for high-level meetings today. The Swiss military and police have been patrolling the luxury Birkenstock Hotel, set high in a mountain overlooking Lake Lucerne. A media centre has been swiftly set up for the journalists who've arrived here. But yesterday's growing doubts that these talks would happen today as planned were confirmed by the statement that J.D. Vance still hadn't left Washington. A White House spokesman said the logistics have never been simple or predictable. What wasn't said was the politics are too. The first hint of trouble was a report in Lebanese media linked to the Iran-backed Hezbollah that talks were suspended because of continuing Israeli airstrikes. Iran has always insisted that Lebanon is part of this ceasefire, which Israel hasn't accepted.
4: Lebanon state media says a series of Israeli airstrikes overnight killed at least 16 people. The Israeli military said it targeted the Iranian-backed armed group Hezbollah. Hugo Bishega is in Beirut.
6: Lebanon state news agency described the bombardment overnight across the Nabatea district as one of the most intense in the war and said multiple buildings were hit. The situation in Lebanon, where Israel has been fighting Hezbollah, raises questions about the future of the truce between the US and Iran. The text calls for the permanent termination of the conflict and for Lebanon's territorial integrity and sovereignty to be ensured. Israel, however, says it has no intention of withdrawing from Lebanon, and Prime Minister Benjamin Netanyahu is under domestic pressure to continue with the military campaign here. But he may be forced to change course by President Trump, who has openly criticized Israel's actions in Lebanon.
4: Israel's far-right security minister Itamar Ben-Gvir has accused the United States of dealing with Nazis after the US vice president strongly criticized Israel over its negative stance on the Iran deal. The growing row could threaten decades of close cooperation. John Donison is in Jerusalem.
7: It's hard to think of a time when the White House has been so scathing of its principal ally in the Middle East. Defending the Iran deal, J.D. Vance said critics of the agreement within the Israeli government shouldn't attack President Trump, the only world leader who was sympathetic to Israel. The vice president said America had supplied and paid for two-thirds of Israel's weapons and that critics needed to wake up and smell the reality.
4: John Donison reporting. BBC News.
3: Good morning and happy Friday. 4 minutes past eight. Stefan and Robin with you on The Breakfast Show. Yes, as mentioned, speaking to Bianca from Binky's Kitchen. They've got a stall at Galentita. We'll be chatting to her very shortly. A Toy Story-inspired brain teaser. Right now, here's Ray.
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9: I'm trying to tell you how I feel.

0: Yeah, that's called Worth It. It's Ray with that one on Radio Gibraltar. It's 8 minutes past eight this Friday morning. What are your plans for the weekend? Do let us know. Perhaps if you're planning on being out and about in Gib tomorrow, why not head down to Casemates for the 5 and 5 final day? And they've got a fun day planned in Casemates with all sorts in store for, well, to entertain the kids and the adults alike, I'm sure. And what's going to be a really emotional day at the heart of it for the 5 and 5 crew of Kieran Alvarez, Adrian Lopez and Charles Harrison. No, but it's going to be a real day of celebration as well after completing that. Because today they began their penultimate half Ironman. It's their fourth in 4 days. They began the cycle at 6:30 this morning. I've just seen the video they put on socials of them all setting off from Gasa on their bicycles this morning. And it just keeps on going and going and going. The momentum that the community have brought. We heard from Charles yesterday, at the end of the show when we spoke to him, and he couldn't thank them enough for that. And it looks like maybe 40 or 50 cyclists on the road this morning.
1: Really? Yeah, that many? Yeah, wow. Yeah, yeah.
0: Supporting the 5 and 5 crew for their penultimate half Ironman. The cycle leg of that half Ironman this morning. Raised £11,113.87 so far for this year's GBC Open Day. Yesterday they ran their auction. No, they had a few donations from some establishments around Gib, and they were selling that via auction.
1: He was auctioning off a shaver to get rid of his beard.
0: Well, that
1: was
0: it. Yes, shaved Charles's beard off on Saturday at Casemates. The winning bid for that was £75 in the end. Big shout out to Emma.
1: So Emma gets to remove it.
0: Well, it looks to me, I mean, I haven't spoken to Emma, but she hashtag saved the beard. So it looks to me that she's going to save the beard and Charles.
1: No, Emma.
0: Yeah.
1: No. Emma, that wasn't the plan. Emma.
0: I know. So it looks
1: like... No, do it for Gibraltar, Emma.
0: Charlie's going to get away with that one.
1: Can we convince Emma
0: to shave it?
1: Yeah.
0: I don't know.
1: Who's Emma?
0: Emma, I mean, I don't know if she's comfortable with me giving her surname, so we'll just call her Emma for now.
1: But do you know her?
0: I know her.
1: Okay, well, maybe you can convince her to change her mind. I think Gibraltar wants to see a beardless Charlie.
0: Yeah, yeah.
1: Only Charlie and Emma want to see a Charlie with beard.
0: I mean, I don't know. Knowing Emma, she's going to be hard to convince.
1: Yeah?
0: Yeah. Although we could convince her, maybe not to shave the beard, but to dye the beard. That seems to be what's gathering momentum here.
1: Dye the beard.
0: There are a few people calling for the beard to be dyed rather than removed. So that might
1: be
0: even more
1: funny
0: fun.
1: Too.
0: That might be even more fun. So there you go. It's all
1: just jet black.
0: Jet black. It's not the colour I was expecting you to say. Okay. It's all coming to an end tomorrow. The 5 and 5 crew, incredible, inspirational, truly amazing what they continue doing. And we're going to be there for that live show on Radio Gibraltar. It's from 11 tomorrow morning at Casemates. Can't wait. Bye.

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2: Cuidado la Murta, street cleaning, Laguna Estate Zone 3, Sandpits Hill and Catlin Bay Hill and the pitch area as well. All of those between 10 and midday today. Down at the airport, busy one, 5 flights due in. The first of those, the EasyJet from Gatwick, due to land around about 10 past 10. We've got 2 cruise liners in port today. We've got the Windsurf and the Oosterdam. And down at the border, if you're crossing into Spain, I'll tell you what, no queue at present.
0: I was just about to predict that. It's day one of Galindida a little later today at Landport this year. All gets underway. Well, gates open anyway at 7 o'clock this evening. And right now we're speaking to the owner of one of the owners of Binky's Kitchen Stall, which is always so tasty, isn't it? A very good morning, Bianca Sakatakis. Hello.
2: Hi, Bianca.
3: Hello. Hi, good morning.
0: Good morning. Great to have you on.
3: Thank you.
0: I imagine at this stage, it's all hands on deck, quite literally, no? Like, it's probably been a busy few days for you.
3: It's crazy. This week in particular, we always try to do all we can prepping. But of course, it's baking. So it all has to happen between sort of yesterday and today. So we're exhausted, but very, very excited.
0: And tell us more about Binky's Kitchen then, and your stall in particular. Is there anyone unfamiliar?
3: Okay, so we started, it was in 2012, and I started making jam. So at the very beginning, it was like jams, chutneys, preserves, and it's evolved over the years. At some point, I went to Belgium to complete a course on chocolate, and so as of today it's mostly, we still do the preserves, but it's mostly baking, chocolate based treats. And my husband, who's Greek, he's from Crete, so he bakes as well. So he makes like baklava and spanakopitas and just traditional Greek treats as well. So we've got a bit of a mix.
2: Talk to us more about the Greek treats, because I mean, I won't be alone here. I'm quite unfamiliar with them, apart from the baklava, which I always thought was pronounced baklava, but...
3: Yeah.
2: Talk to us more about those.
3: Yeah. So for today's event in particular, he's doing different kinds of baklava, so different flavors. He's done different kinds, like spinach feta pies, pies. He's done olives. He's done custard pies. They love pies, the Greeks, and sweet things. So we have a good selection of those.
2: What does your Greek husband think of the classic torta serga?
3: Do you know, he likes it, but obviously not as much as his spanakopita, which is very similar.
2: Just added feta, no?
3: Just add feta. Yeah, it's very, very similar. I love spanakopita, pero like our torta serga, no hay nada.
2: you couldn't do a spanakopita. You couldn't do a spanakopita sin masa like you could a torta serga, could you?
3: I do, you know, I've never tried. I'm gonna have to try it, Robin. I'm gonna have to try it, and maybe send you a piece to try.
2: I would not say no.
0: I think the beauty about your stall, Bianca, is that it sounds like it's a very much kind of desserty treats and that kind of thing. And I mean, science has proven that no matter how much you've eaten in terms of like your main meal, there is always room, always space for dessert in your stomach.
3: That's true. See, I agree. When I think we have a separate dessert stomach.
0: Yeah, exactly.
3: I think that's what I've always thought, because no matter how full you are, there's always space for, to say, a slice of banoffee or cinque ventre.
2: They don't teach us about that extra stomach in biology.
3: No, No, I've heard of that. The only thing I'm updating information.
2: The anatomy.
3: The true stomach, John. Have you just seen?
0: Yeah. And hopefully plenty will be using both their stomachs across tonight and tomorrow, because it would mean good things for your stool. I'm just looking through your Facebook page here at Binky's Kitchen. Yeah. I have to say, those Aero Mint brownies. Oh, wow. They look delicious.
3: Bueno, no? Aero Mint's my favorite.
0: Those have been popular, I imagine, no?
3: Yep. It's one of my most popular, but it's also very divisive because some people hate the combination of mint and chocolate. I will never understand it, but some people do. Y a mí me encanta.
2: I'm a massive fan of Binky's Kitchen. My absolute favorite is the Rocky Road, though. Oh my days.
3: that I haven't made any yet. I plan to, pero. Tú sabes, with the weather, we've got to be a bit careful because we have so many things. I have chocolate in them. Hay que tener mucho cuidado con lo que puede. Once the sun goes down, it's fine and nothing melts. But, you know, the 6, 7, 8 p.m.,
0: yeah.
3: It's very, very warm. Y el Rocky Road se va a derretir. I'm thinking of taking a bunch of spoons and maybe some bowls. Y a lo peor, people could just eating like a chocolate soup. I don't know.
2: That's not a bad plan B. I like it.
3: Hombre, we've got to think on our feet.
2: Yeah, I like it.
0: Where's your stall going to be situated in Lamport?
3: Bueno, it's kind of at the entrance, but if I look at the map, I think the way it's been done is that if you come in and you start like on the first row, as you come in, it's savory food, no? So I think the idea is that you walk around and you end on like the dessert stalls. I think there's 4 or 5 dessert stalls. Con que yo creo que esa es la idea, que you sort of walk around the route and you end on the sweet stuff. But it's a very good location, really.
2: Steph, I'm sure you'll find it. I'm sure you'll find it. It's not a massive car park.
3: And as you go into Lamport, I think we're right sort of at the beginning.
0: Nice.
3: So it'll be good.
0: So perhaps some people might even be tempted to have their dessert before their main. Ooh, that's risky, isn't it?
2: Controversial.
0: That's risky.
3: Some people will, eh?
0: Yeah, they will. I'm sure they will.
2: Like they don't know about the separate stomach, but yeah. That's why they do it.
3: But today they're going to find out, Robin. I'll maybe start dessert. Dal a huevo, termina en dessert.
0: But I wonder if that separate stomach works both ways. So if you start with dessert, it goes down that separate stomach. And if you go to the mains, no matter how much dessert you've started with, you still have all that space for mains. Somehow I don't think it works that way.
3: Maybe we can try that out. No sé.
2: Yeah. It must be great being a stall owner, just to be some part of something so massive. I'm just wondering, like, suppose you're so busy on the night that are you ever able to try food from any of the other stalls?
3: We always have a plan because we love Calentita. It's one of our favorite events. And my family comes to help. So we have a brilliant time because it's family, friends who come to help out. And our plan is, because it starts at 7. So between 7 and 8, if you're worried about crowds, that's always the best time to go because there's less people at the time. So our plan is at 7 to go round, go trying the different things to bring back to our store. So when we start, at least we have dinner, but it gets to a point, it gets quite busy.
2: Yeah.
3: So we try of everything, but it's because we rush around at 7 with like a Tupperware, getting stuff from everywhere. So we have food.
0: Brilliant. Bianca, thank you so much for joining us on the show this morning. Binky's Kitchen is going to be a popular one, I'm sure, across both nights.
3: I hope so. Thank you so much.
2: See you later.
0: Thank you. Take
3: care. Thank you. Bye. Thank you, guys. Have a good day. Bye.
0: You too. Bianca Sakatakis joining us on The Breakfast Show this Friday morning. Yeah, it's going to be a busy one.
2: Buena gente, la Binky, man.
0: Yeah, she's great. It's going to be a busy one for her, as it will be for many. Tonight at Lamport, 7 o'clock, the gates open. It's 23 minutes past 8 right now. Here's Rosalía.

It's Rosalía on Radio Gibraltar, 25 minutes past 8. Brain teaser on the way. I'm actually going to give you a choice this morning, Robin. So that's coming up. Both choices involve Toy Story, the Toy Story franchise, inspired by that, as Toy Story 5 out in cinemas later today. Plenty excited about that one. So why not? Enjoy this.

0: Yeah, Randy Newman, you've got a friend in me on Radio Gibraltar, 27 minutes past 8.
1: I feel all warm and fuzzy inside.
0: That's what that song will do to you. Toy Story 5 out today in cinemas. 3 showings at the Ledger Cinema today. I said I was going to give you a choice. Okay, so using that as inspiration for today's brain teaser, either which Toy Story character speaks the most across all 4 films, accumulatively, we've got a top 25 list with approximate time each character in the franchise speaks for across the first 4 films, or a poll of 150,000 Toy Story lovers, clearly, who were asked, if your toys came to life when you left the room, like in the films, what do you think they'd complain about the most?
1: Let's go with the first one. I like the first one.
0: The amount of cumulative.
1: Okay. Yeah.
0: So which Toy Story, we'll go with that one. Which Toy Story character speaks the most across all 4 films? Like I said, we've got a top 25 list at 266-200, studio@radiogibraltar.gi to get involved.
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1: It's 8:30. I'm Robin Shepherd-Capurro. Former teacher and scout leader Clayton Busto has been found guilty of 16 sexual offences against children. The indictment contained 19 counts, but 3 were alternative counts. The offences related to 4 victims and dated back to the period between 2007 and 2016, Melanie Cipollina Gigliano reports.
7: The case centred on allegations that Busto used positions of trust, friendship and influence to get close to schoolboys. First as the cool teacher, the cool scout leader, and then as someone who crossed serious sexual boundaries. Jurors heard evidence of inappropriate messages, requests for indecent images, sexualized conversations, and incidents involving teenage boys. 11 charges related to one victim who described the abuse as Groundhog Day, saying it happened almost daily and became routine. Throughout the trial, Busto denied the charges. His defence argued the complainants were either mistaken over the age relevant to the offences or had colluded against him. After the Chief Justice took the jury through his summing up, the jury retired to consider its verdict. It took them just under 4 hours to find the defendant guilty on all charges. The Crown asked for Buster to be remanded in custody, but the defence applied for bail so the 43-year-old could get his affairs in order. Justice Dudley granted the defendant bail, but told him all sentencing options remained open and that the case would be dealt with by way of an immediate custodial sentence. The matter is adjourned to the 18th of August, when Buster is expected to be sentenced.
1: Senior UK and EU politicians are looking at their diaries to find a date ahead of the 15th of July for the signing of the EU-UK treaty in relation to Gibraltar. The Spanish press claims the treaty will be signed on the 13th of July in Brussels. A spokesperson for Number 6 says nothing is confirmed and several dates are being considered.
8: With all sights firmly set on the 15th of July for treaty implementation, senior ministers are trying to marry their diaries to get the treaty signed before then. The 13th of July coincides with a Foreign Affairs Council, which would give Foreign Office ministers an opportunity to meet in the Belgian capital. A UK-EU summit in Brussels, scheduled for then, has now been set for the 22nd of July. The treaty does not need to be signed in person, but GBC understands this is what's being looked at the moment.
1: Christine Vasquez with that report. In other news, changes to the Category 2 high net worth individual regime have been announced. The current application fee has been increased from £1,233 to £5,000, and the minimum net wealth requirement for new applicants goes up from £2 million to £5 million. Kevin Ruiz has the details.
8: The government says that following the treaty, Gibraltar is entering a new phase of opportunity, connectivity and international attractiveness. It says the changes are intended to ensure Gibraltar continues to attract individuals who are well placed to make a meaningful and sustained contribution to the economy and wider community. Existing Cat 2s will not be affected by the revised minimum net wealth requirement. The government has reiterated its position that Cat 2 status does not confer entitlement to publicly funded schooling or healthcare services. The new rules also provide that a person who gives up their Category 2 status will not have a right to continue to be resident in Gibraltar. This, it says, is intended to ensure transparency for applicants and fairness for Gibraltar taxpayers. The measures form part of the government's commitment to ensuring Gibraltar remains internationally competitive, fiscally responsible and well-positioned for long-term success.
1: Christine Vasquez, I should say, with that report. The Chamber of Commerce has welcomed the long-awaited publication of the new residency guidelines. It'll be analysing its content and engaging in a consultation exercise. This is Ian Trier-Clarence.
9: The Chamber appreciates the government's stated commitment to grounding residency in genuine economic contribution while seeking to protect the integrity and sustainability of local public services. However, it believes ensuring that Gibraltar remains open to necessary talent, enterprise and flexible commercial growth is equally critical for the ongoing health of the local economy. The policy paper, it says, introduces substantial structural changes to how individuals qualify for residency in Gibraltar. It establishes new thresholds around employment earnings, accommodation standards, age limits and initial economic deposits for the self-employed or newer trading entities. It adds that, given the far-reaching nature of these criteria and their direct intersection with local business operations, labour recruitment and the wider commercial landscape, it is vital that the private sector thoroughly analyses the practical implications of these measures. The Chamber aims to provide a fuller and detailed opinion in the coming weeks as these discussions with its membership and industry bodies takes place.
1: For his part, Chesterton's director Mike Nichols says the changes to the Cat 2 requirements are broadly welcome and much less dramatic than some had feared. He claims a £5 million net wealth requirement remains internationally competitive and, if anything, the previous £2 million threshold was relatively modest by global standards. However, he observed that it would not be a backdoor to residency.
10: What they clearly have done, which seems draconian to an extent, but they're looking after the public services for the local population, is as soon as you have stopped becoming Cat 2, you're out. As soon as you stop having a job at a certain threshold, you're out. There's no soft landing. So Cat 2 isn't an entry ticket to the rest of your life. You can stay here as long as you're paying your, whatever it is, 40,000 a year. But once you drop off from Cat 2, you don't have the right to reside here.
1: The government is holding the first in a series of sector-specific town hall meetings on Monday to help businesses prepare for the implementation of the treaty. Michael Beltran has the details.
11: The two sessions, both taking place at the Inses Hall, will give attendees the opportunity to receive practical guidance, engage directly with officials, and ask any questions they may have. The first session, from 4:30pm to 5:30pm, will focus on pharmaceuticals and medical products. The second, from 5:45pm to 6:45pm, will cover special customs procedures, including bonded warehouses. The meetings will be attended by the Deputy Chief Minister, Joseph Garcia, Minister for Business, Gemma Arias-Vazquez, and Attorney General, Michael Llamas.
1: Moroccans who receive a Gibraltar old age pension will be able to have their payments transferred directly to Morocco. Under the new treaty visa travel arrangements, pensioners living in Morocco who wish to travel to Gibraltar will require a Schengen visa. However, those who prefer not to travel can have their pension paid directly into a bank account in Morocco. To do this, they must open an account at any Banque Populaire branch and provide the details to Gibraltar's pension authority. Pensioners are being encouraged to read the government's technical notice carefully and make the necessary arrangements well in advance. The government has reinstated legislation to pay tax deductions to anyone wishing to make their business or premises more accessible to persons with disabilities. Rosa Stengo reports.
12: The amendment to the Disabled Access to Property Deductions Rules 2026 will remain in force until 2030. Those who are eligible will be entitled to claim a deduction against income tax for qualifying expenditure incurred in carrying out reasonable adjustments that improve access and inclusion. Claims should be made in writing to the Commission of Income Tax within 2 years of the end of the relevant year of assessment or accounting period for which the deduction is sought. Applicants would need to provide evidence of the works undertaken. A Ministry for Equality spokesperson said by providing financial support through the tax system, the government hopes to encourage businesses and property owners to make the necessary improvements.
1: The future location of the new fire station was again under discussion in Parliament after the government revealed the Fire and Rescue Service has asked it to consider an alternative to the proposed Rook site. The opposition questioned why the project remains unfinished despite being a manifesto commitment since 2011. But the Chief Minister says it is listening to advice from the GFRS itself.
13: When they tell us to pause because they've reconsidered and they think that it needs to be redesigned, the proper thing to do is to follow their lead and not press on to avoid us being politically embarrassed because it is a manifesto commitment and we very much want to deliver it, but to listen to the experts and accept their view that we need to pause and consider redesigning.
1: And the government says discussions on a possible alternative location continue. And a notice for mariners to exercise extra caution today when a military exercise will be taking place around Gibraltar. The Royal Navy and Defence Police will be conducting a SURF-X with high-speed manoeuvring, blank firing and para-illuminations. And that's the latest. More online at gbc.gi.
2: Radio Gibraltar weather with Isolas. 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
1: Some patchy cloud around at times, but otherwise plenty of sunshine expected. Highs of 26, currently 21 degrees.
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0: Olivia Rodrigo, Drop Dead on Radio Gibraltar. It's 12 minutes to 9. It's Friday morning. Hope you're having a great start to your day. This morning's brain teaser, Toy Story inspired. Toy Story 5 out in the cinemas today. Good morning to Georgia, since been in touch, saying my daughter and I can't wait to see Toy Story number 5. It's going to be busy at the Leisure Cinemas today, I'm sure. So, we were discussing as a result for today's brain teaser, the most talkative Toy Story characters, essentially. Which Toy Story character speaks the most words across all four films? We've got a top 25 list. What are some of the, I mean, before we go for the obvious ones, I suppose, what are some of the more left field characters that you think might be quite high on the list?
1: Left field, I mean, Mr. Potato Head's a bit of a chatterbox.
0: Yeah, Mr. Potato Head in fifth.
1: Oh, really?
0: Okay. Top five, 31 minutes.
1: Okay, didn't expect him to be that high.
0: Yep.
1: Rex, maybe up there.
0: Rex, one position above.
1: What about Ham?
0: In fourth. Ham in seventh.
1: Okay.
0: Rex is just the brilliant green dinosaur, isn't he?
2: How do you spell FBI?
0: That's a bit of Rex there for us this morning. Gets you every time.
1: There's obviously there's the obvious ones. I mean, Jesse introduced in three,
0: I believe, wasn't it?
1: Was it two?
0: Maybe towards the end of two?
1: I can't remember.
0: Okay, 40 minutes approximate speaking time puts Jesse in third place. So that's a good guess. Jesse in third. Andy, by the way, down in 14th with 14 minutes of talk time for him. By the way, we were discussing Mr. Potato Head in fifth with 31 minutes. Mrs. Potato Head in 17th with 12 minutes. So Mr. Potato Head speaks for 19 minutes more than Mrs. Potato Head, which makes you think, doesn't it, that Mrs. Potato Head must be absolutely fed up of everything he has to say. That is what
1: Why
0: I'm
1: does she just pull
0: that.
1: Off his mouth?
0: Yeah, she could do that, to be fair. Slinky Dog, who hasn't been mentioned, in sixth spot, by the way. But then, yes, the guesses have come through. And look, unsurprisingly, pretty much all the guesses have been for the top two, Woody and Buzz Lightyear. Good morning to Peyton, who had this to say.
3: Good morning, it's Peyton, and I think it's Woody because he's the main character and he has the most screen time.
0: There you go. So that's the best way of working it
1: Can't
0: out.
1: Can't argue with
0: it?
1: That logic.
0: Yeah. Good morning to Squeegee, says surely has to be Woody or Buzz. Michelle has gone for Woody. Dennis has gone for Woody. Priscilla, who's never watched a Toy Story film, she tells us, also going for Woody. She says that's the only character she knows. And Joshua as well, also mentioning Woody. Out of the two, which do you reckon would come top? Woody or Buzz?
1: I'd guess Woody.
0: Yeah.
1: But this is like a Messi Ronaldo thing. Just enjoy them both.
0: Just enjoy them both. Buzz Lightyear in second.
4: To infinity and beyond.
0: With approximate speaking time of 1 hour 45 and with an approximate speaking time of 2 hours 20.
5: You're right, Prospector. I can't stop Andy from growing up. But I wouldn't miss it for the world.
0: The Tom Hanks voiced character of Woody. Does Woody have a surname? No. Just Woody, no?
1: Just Woody,
0: like
1: isn't
0: Ronaldinho.
1: It?
0: Yeah. It's 9 minutes to nine. Enjoy Toy Story 5 if you're going today. Woody, the character who speaks the most throughout the Toy Story franchise so far. And I'm sure he'll have quite a few lines in this one as well, won't he?

0: Taylor Dayne, Tell It To My Heart on Radio Gibraltar. It's 5 minutes to nine.
1: A couple of big, big stories dominate the front page of today's Gibraltar Chronicle, Steph. Jury convicts former teacher of sexual offences against children. 43-year-old Clayton Booster faced 19 charges involving four victims dating back as far as 2007. And Cat 2 net worth requirement increased from £2 million to £5 million. And there's a piece by Alice Mascareñas as well. Gibraltar, 65 years ago. Let us go back in time with another peep at the colonial reports. Quite interesting, that.
0: In the UK press, you may have seen this story coming out in the news yesterday. Horrendous, really. And several of the papers focusing on them. The three-year-old boy who was left with critical injuries after ending up in a Cambridgeshire Zoo's crocodile enclosure. Daily Telegraph says he was thrown to the crocodiles by a person who the police believe was a stranger to him. A 30-year-old man from Norfolk has been arrested on suspicion of attempted murder following the incident. The Daily Mail details the incident, which it writes took place in front of horrified visitors in the tropical reptile house of Johnson's of Oldhurst near Huntington. The paper reports that the young boy was pulled from the enclosure by the wife of the zoo's owner. There's more on that across many of the front pages, but difficult story to read, that one, really, isn't it? UK wastes billions paying too much for big projects. That's a headline on the front of the Times, reporting that ministers are wasting £8 billion a year by paying over the odds for transport and energy infrastructure. And there's more on the World Cup in the front of the Metro. The photograph of England footballer Jude Bellingham and a number of his fellow teammates leading its coverage. The paper's headline today, "You're going to be the ones that save us." So excitement is high following that England victory a couple of nights ago.
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0: 10 past nine, it's Bella Kay with I Love It, I Love It, I Love It. It's Radio Gibraltar on a Friday morning and all sorts happening this weekend. It should be a good one, a busy one around the rock as usual. All starting, I guess, with Calentita a little later. If you can't quite go tonight, we're bringing Calentita to your living room because that's from 9 o'clock, a live programme with yourself, Robin and Andra, which should be quite tasty. Calentita live on GBC television.
1: Yeah, from 9 o'clock. Looking forward to it, man. Yeah. We're just going to sort of be buzzing around the area, hopefully trying different foods, chatting to anyone and everyone, seeing what they like, what they dislike.
0: Yep.
1: New venue, 2-day thing as well, so plenty to dig our teeth into.
0: See, nice. Like that pun.
1: Steph, I'm going to be honest. I'm worried about the Monday show. I'm worried about our Monday show.
0: Tell me why.
1: Because all this week, all we've spoken about is Calentita 5 and 5 and Toy Story. So once 5 and 5 is done, once Calentita is done, and once Toy Story isn't brand new anymore, what on earth are we going to talk about?
0: We might just have to play 3 hours of songs on Monday. And I'm sure there'll be plenty of full stomachs about still, kind of like reeling off the back of the first ever two-night Calentita food festival. If you are going to Calentita, do let us know. And look, it's an event which continues year after year. It's the 17th edition and continues year after year to have so many people from around the community there every single time. It's one of those events that you go to and you see people maybe that you haven't seen in a good while, no? Because, I don't know.
1: It's because you don't get out anymore.
0: Yeah, well, exactly. No? People like who have got their own stuff going on, parents and family life and all that. And when these events come about, you see people that you haven't seen in ages.
1: Yeah,
0: no? So you end up having loads of conversations as well. So, it should be a good one. And if you are going, do let us know. And let us know which stall you're most looking forward to. You've been in... I'm sure plenty tuned in have been to Calentita in the past, so maybe have your favourite stalls that you continue to go to year after year. Maybe you've got your eye on some of the new ones. So it'll be interesting to hear from you. You personally, Robin, I mean, I don't know. I imagine maybe every year is different, or do you have your kind of set routine as soon as you get in? Is there one stall that you have your eye on?
1: So I was actually, by the time I got there, I always got my eye on the Moroccan stall.
0: Yeah.
1: Not so much for the pinchitos, although they are good, more for the chicken pastela. It's like one of my favorite things in the world is a good, moist chicken pastela. Although sometimes you get them and they're a little bit dry. They're quite easy to dry out if they're overcooked even slightly. But a good chicken pastela is like 10 out of 10. So I've always got my eye on the Moroccan stall. Last year, by the time I got there, the queue was like insane. And I thought, mate, not even for a pastela am I queuing up in this. Because it just eats up so much time where you could be elsewhere, you know? So you gotta... You got to be tactical about it.
0: And the thing about the queues is that if you go from stall to stall and you start eating from stall to stall, while you're queuing, your stomach is kind of like, you know what I mean? Like you need to try and get the... Probably doesn't sound like the most healthiest way of doing things, but you know what I mean? You need to try and like eat everything quickly before your stomach realizes it's full.
1: All right, okay, I see. I've not really thought about that, but is that the tactic then? Just sort of squeeze everything down?
0: Yeah.
1: And then just suffer the consequences.
0: And then realize about half an hour later, oh no, I've overdone that. I've overdone that.
1: Yeah.
0: No, but to be fair, and we were chatting to organizer Owen Smith earlier this week, he was saying one of the reasons, and there were a few reasons, but one of the reasons making it a 2-day event was that hopefully the queues should be less as a result, you know? Like it's spread out across 2 days. It means some people might want to go on the Friday, some people might want to go on the Saturday.
1: Yeah.
0: Don't get me wrong, I'm sure some will go both, but as a result, maybe the queues will be a little less as a result.
1: Well, no, we'll be tracking him down and hopefully finding out for about between 9 and 9:30. So we'll hopefully have an answer and see if that experiment works.
0: Yep. Let us know what stall you're looking forward to the most. Would be good to hear from you this morning if you are heading to Calentita a little later today or tomorrow. It's 9:15.

0: It's Cat's Eye, it's Gabriella on Radio Gibraltar, 18 minutes past nine. Good morning, Susie giving us a call. She's going to go straight for the Indian stool. We were speaking to Barka earlier this week, weren't we? About the stall the Indian community here in Jib set up every year. And Susie's going straight there. I laugh because, and I think we've mentioned this before, but every time she tells me, my initial reaction is just to giggle. She says she has curry every single day.
1: She says she has curry every single day. What?
0: Yeah, and she adds it to everything. The only thing that she has that she doesn't add curry to is scrambled eggs.
1: Menomma.
0: Yeah. But whatever she's having, I don't know if it's a plate of pasta or shepherd's pie or whatever, she'll add some curry to
1: it. Add some curry. Goodness me, that is... I mean, try everything once, but curry pasta.
0: Yeah.
1: Okay.
0: I guess it works.
1: The thing is with the Indian stool and love Indian food like everyone is that it's so filling. It's so filling.
0: Yep.
1: That really, if you get a little bit overexcited with your Indian food, and suddenly you're done. You are done.
0: And you've had it all in the Indian stool, and you haven't gone elsewhere.
1: But again, there's always but certainly this year there is a day two.
0: Yeah.
1: To look forward to.
0: If
1: you do get overexcited and overcook it, first day. You got day two.
0: Could you not just get like a really small dabber of Indian, maybe like a little...
1: I wish you could, but I don't think you can. It's just like a mouthful.
0: A little slice of cheese now.
1: Exactly. Just one of those cute little like...
0: Yeah.
1: One of those paper plates that's not much bigger than a 50p coin.
0: Exactly.
1: You know
0: that's
1: the
0: what
1: ones.
0: I'm thinking.
1: You know
0: what I'm
1: the
0: thinking.
1: Ones.
0: Is that possible?
1: Maybe we should open a stall.
0: Is that an option?
1: I don't think it is.
0: If we open a stall, I'm going to let you run it, if that's okay.
1: I mean, I'll do the cooking.
0: Yeah. And I'll...
1: You can just bring the vibes.
0: I'll stand there with a microphone and let people know what's happening.

0: M People, One Night in Heaven. It's Radio Gibraltar, 24 minutes past nine. Keep them coming. Which Calentita stall are you looking forward to tonight? Good morning to Susanna, who mentions Bianca, who we spoke to earlier, and her Binky's Kitchen stall. Susanna says she can't wait. It sounded so tasty when she was tuned in about an hour ago or so to listen to Bianca. It's going to be a good one. Those mint aero cakes.
1: Have you ever tried a baklava?
0: I haven't actually, I don't think. No.
1: It looks good. I've just never got around to it, to be honest.
0: Yeah.
1: And I always thought it was baklava.
0: But a Greek delicacy, no?
1: Vaklava.
0: I don't think I have. Maybe I have when I was younger. I don't know. I've been to Greece a couple of times, just like day trips. No, when I went younger with
1: Santorini,
0: my family.
1: Well.
0: Yeah. Mykonos, Santorini.
1: Yeah.
0: Maybe a couple of more.
1: Yeah. I do like the odd Greek salad at home, which is delicious, like black olives and stuff, all that, cucumber and stuff. But baklava, never.
0: No.
1: Yeah. So loma traditional.
0: By the way, the World Cup continues this weekend. Of course, more great games. Scotland versus Morocco tonight at midnight. Are you going to be staying up for that? That's a game that I'm sure will have fans on the rock divided. Morocco, if you recall, of course, 4 years ago in Qatar, what an incredible run to the semi-final. Scotland, well, it's their first World Cup in, what was it, 28 years, was it? And they beat Haiti in their last match. So they're topping the group at the moment, although Morocco, of course, had the harder game in their first match against Brazil. And they looked impressive.
1: Good point for both, I think. Brazil aren't quite what they used to be. Morocco are strong.
0: Yeah. Let us know what you think about that one. Midnight tonight, Scotland versus Morocco. Who are you going to be supporting and who do you think is going to win? If I had to push you for a prediction?
1: In which game, sorry?
0: In Scotland-Morocco.
1: Scotland-Morocco.
0: Yeah.
1: Oh, head says 2-0 Morocco.
0: Okay.
1: Heart says 3-3.
0: Tell you what, that's a big heart of yours. I love that.
1: 4-4.
0: I'd love to see a 4-4 in that game. That would be incredible.
1: John McGinn, 4.
0: 27 minutes past 9. Canada 6 last night, by the way. Canada 6, Qatar 0. Somba with Homewrecker coming up very shortly. Radio
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0: and I'll write your name.
1: Blank space, it's Taylor Swift on Radio Gibraltar, who's officially been named the most photographed artist ever to perform at Wembley Stadium, according to new data from memory curation site Popstar. Apparently, this study analysed millions of fan photos taken at the venue, taken at Wembley, between 2022 and 2026 using location metadata to calculate a photo index score. It all sounds very complex, but Taylor Swift secured the top position thanks to her record-breaking Eras Tour performances in 2024. Her eight Wembley shows attracted 720,000 fans from around the world and generated countless viral moments. Harry Styles was in second, who was going to be performing at Wembley tonight.
2: Why are you stroking your arm like that?
1: I don't know.
2: It's distracting me.
1: I'm a bit cold in here. I'm just trying to warm up. Harry Styles, that's my own fault for putting the air conditioning too low, probably. Harry Styles
2: that is
1: in
2: quite
1: second
2: interesting.
1: Spot. He'll be performing at Wembley tonight, I believe. Tonight
2: is he?
1: And tomorrow.
2: Oh, yeah, he's got a new sort of,
1: While Ed Sheeran rounded out the top three with a 66. And it's interesting to
2: there's a bit of recency bias there, though, with this kind of like photo-taking thing, no? Because that never used to happen back in the day.
1: Well, no, back in the day we're talking, I suppose, where the photos on your phones and stuff was probably a thing since when? 2010 or around about there?
2: No?
1: Yeah. So, no, obviously, we're talking about more the artists of the last 15 years or so, rather than, like, Queen and
2: stuff
1: like
2: that. Imagine how photographed Freddie Mercury would have been.
1: Well, it's an interesting point because you directed me to this story yesterday. Phoebe Bridgers, who's going from strength to strength, she's an indie superstar. She's made a massive name for herself. Used to performing at more intimate venues. She's making a move to her first ever solo arena tour, and she's deciding to do it completely phone-free. Well, her fans who will be watching her in these arenas will have to be phone-free. So all phones will be placed in yonder pouches upon arrival. Pouches will be unlocked at the end of each concert. Well, I mean, there will be accommodations for medical and accessibility accommodations, those will be permitted. But, I mean, she's not the first to do this. Sir Paul McCartney has done this before. Alicia Keys has done it before. Jack White did it back in 2018. Some artists decide to do this, have phone-free concerts, essentially, which is interesting. I mean, look, we all yearn for the older days, don't we? I mean, nostalgia plays a huge part, and quite right. Kind of the process of just enjoying the moment.
2: Exactly.
1: And it's not just a concert, sporting events, everything these days. You see, like, I don't know, for argument's sake, Messi's about to take a penalty. Everyone behind the goal will have their phone out to take that.
2: Yeah, exactly. And you know what I've seen loads of in this World Cup as well? People videoing themselves celebrating a goal. So even that, like, amazing... burst of emotion when your team scores a goal, even that is being kind of like stuttered slightly because you've got to get the phone out and make sure that you're recording yourself. And I'm like, come on, man, just get on with it.
1: Yeah. No, the thing you just mentioned there about celebrating yourself. No, of course that's ridiculous. Not really, but the whole aspect of taking videos at sporting events and concerts, it's a difficult one because, look, we all have. There are moments where maybe we find it difficult to remember things going, let's say, 20 years from now. We'll always remember that we were hypothetically at a Taylor Swift concert. You might not remember every single song. You might not remember every single moment. I guess if you bring out the old videos in your phone and it can really rejig that memory. And it's great for looking back.
2: In theory,
1: on, no?
2: Yes. But I find that I don't know about you, but, and look, I'm guilty of it myself here. I'm no saint. But I always take my phone out and video some of my favorite songs or whatever, Arctic Monkeys. Boom, take the phone out for a snippet. I never watch them back, man. I eat a ton.
1: But maybe you will.
2: Gathering
1: like
2: dust
1: in
2: my video library.
1: Yeah.
2: Maybe, but then I'm like, man, should I have just been like present for that moment?
1: Yeah.
2: Because that's a tune.
1: It's a fine line. I guess in a concert, you have the availability of it being, I don't know, for argument's sake, 2 hours long. Maybe you can take your phone out for three songs, let's say, and enjoy the other 17. You know what I mean? Like maybe have it like a little bit of a recollection for yourself for a couple of the songs.
2: Claro, that's, you're thinking of the future as opposed to the now. No, it's that really.
1: In a sporting event with a penalty coming up, like Messi about to take a penalty in such a huge moment, I guess you'd be torn there because it would be cool to have that kind of saved from your perspective, your point of view and how you're looking at it. But at the same time, it would be great just to enjoy that moment.
2: I know. That moment, I would argue, each to their own, but I would argue that moment as he steps up should be as pure as possible rather than making sure that it's, you know, you've got the right angle or you're zoomed in enough or...
1: Let us know what you
2: Sign
1: think.
2: Sign of the times.
1: Yeah, no, for sure. Let us know what you think about it yourself. Do you, what do you make of these potential kind of like phone-free concerts? When you go to a concert, do you make sure you're phone-free yourself? Do you bring it out? Maybe record a couple of songs here and there. It'd be good to hear from you this morning. We got Charlie Puth's new song on the way. Also, heads up, your last chance to get involved. That coming up very shortly. Meal for two at the Clipper, £25 at Chic Hair Salon up for grabs.
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0: Charlie Puth replied to this. It's his newest ones. It's 13 minutes to 10.
1: Heads up.
0: And right now, this morning's Heads Up with a meal for two at the Clipper. And £25 at Chic Hair Salon up for grabs. Who's going to play this morning? Let's bring out that random name generator. Okay, we've got a name, we've got a number.
2: Hello.
0: Hello, is that Kimberly?
2: Yes, speaking.
0: Kimberly, good morning. You've been drawn out of the random name generator first.
2: Oh, great. Great, thank you.
0: A bit of heads up. How are you feeling about it?
2: Good, good. Let's go for it.
0: Let's go for it. Let's give it a go. Yes. And who are you going to play with, Robin or myself?
2: I'll go with Robin this time.
0: Okay, we'll go Kimberly and Robin.
3: Good choice, Kim.
0: Up against, let's see who the second name out of that hat is. Oh, we've got a name. Have we got a number? We certainly do.
3: I hope so. If not, the name's useless.
0: Okay, let's see if this number works. Should do.
3: Yeah, there we go.
0: There we go. Susie. Susie's there.
4: Hi.
0: Isn't she? Good morning, Susie. How are you doing?
3: Morning, Susie.
4: Good morning. Morning.
0: Morning. You're the second name out of the hat. You are.
4: Oh, wow. It's been a while.
0: It has been a while, to be fair. Imagine how many curries you've had in the time since you last played Heads Up.
4: I know. I'm going to have to make a tally chart like you do.
3: Kimby, Susie, a clash of the titans.
4: Oh.
0: Okay, are you ready? Are you both ready to go? Kim and Robin, you'll go first, yes?
3: Yeah, let's swap.
2: Right, okay.
3: Okay, Kim. Let's do this.
0: Okay.
2: Right, let's go.
0: Okay, time starts now.
3: All right, country, Glasgow, Edinburgh.
2: Scotland.
3: Yes, big, big country, north of the United States.
2: North of the United States.
3: Ottawa, Quebec.
2: Canada.
3: Yes. This is a bird of prey, not an eagle, not a vulture. Oh, no, sorry, it is a vulture. Okay, move on. Right, this is the babies drink breast milk out of this. Stefan. Out of?
2: Teeth?
3: Yeah, nearly. What's another word for it? We've all got
2: breath.
3: Two of them, yeah.
0: What?
3: No, it's on the end of the breast.
2: Nipples.
3: Yes. If you make a U-turn, what degrees is that? Not 360, but
2: 90.
3: No, a U-turn.
2: 180. 180.
3: Yes. Yes. If you lift one of these, if you win a sports competition.
2: Medal, trophy.
3: Trophy. Trophy is correct.
0: Wow, that was.
3: Mate, you threw us with nipples.
0: That was an interesting.
2: I know.
0: Minute.
2: I was like.
0: That was an interesting minute.
3: I was trying my best to keep that PG. Was that kept PG? I'm not sure. Yeah, that was kept PG.
0: Was
3: that PG?
0: I don't know. Yeah, I think it was just about, wasn't it?
3: Goodness me.
0: You could have said Harry Styles has four of these. That would have been easier.
3: Or Stefan has three.
0: Yeah, I got three. Harry Styles got four.
3: Might show off. I think Dabbing, got... Kim, we got Scotland, Canada, Vulture. No, we didn't get Vulture.
0: No.
3: I said
0: what happened Vulture.
3: What
0: to Vulture there?
3: Yeah. I said I was supposed to say it's not an eagle, it's not a falcon.
0: Right.
3: But I said it's not an eagle, it's not a vulture. And
0: yeah,
3: vulture was
0: the vulture
3: word.
0: Was it, yeah.
3: So we got nipple, we got 180, and we got trophy. 1, 2, 3, 4, 5.
0: Yeah. Okay, Susie, you ready?
4: I am. Let's go.
0: Let's do this. Let's beat five. Okay, time starts
4: now.
0: Okay, not Nintendo 64. What's the other console? Sony?
4: Oh, pass.
0: Okay. It's a country that Robin just mentioned. Quebec, Ottawa.
4: Canada.
0: Yeah, it's a cheese from Cyprus, I believe. A very tasty. No, it's Robin was mentioning before for his Friday recommendation.
4: Okay.
0: It's a singer. She's only got one name. She's huge. She was in Austin Powers as well. She sung a Bond theme tune.
4: Madonna?
0: Yeah, Madonna, yes.
4: No.
0: Not Levante, but...
4: Paniente.
0: Yes. Okay, a colour, not yellow, not blue, another really popular colour.
4: Red.
0: Yes, exactly. When you go, what's the American word for this is vacation.
4: Holiday.
0: Yes. It's a country in South America. Red, white.
4: Brazil.
0: No.
4: Argentina.
0: No, another one.
4: Argentina.
0: Chile.
4: Sorry,
0: yeah, oh, just, yeah. Oh my God. Oh, it's 5-5. It's 5-5.
4: All right. What was that country then?
0: It was Chile in the end, but we just ran out of time.
3: That was really was really vague, a country in South America.
0: I didn't know how to describe
4: Chile. I know, you could have said the capital, Santiago or something.
0: Yeah,
4: whatever
0: Santiago. I should have said Santiago.
3: Long and thin, Andes.
0: All right.
4: Yeah.
3: Marcelo Salas, Ivan Zambrano, Alexis Sanchez.
0: Well,
3: I mean,
0: yeah,
3: the clues go on and on.
0: I didn't think Susie would have got these, the classic football players from
4: I
0: Chile.
4: I did it in geography. I did all South America. So. When
3: okay,
4: I was a kid.
3: So now what?
0: By the way, halloumi was the cheese.
4: Ah, right, yeah. Okay.
3: Squeaky.
4: I don't eat cheese. That's the same.
0: Right.
4: I only eat curry.
3: Is that true, Susie? You have squeaky cheese with curry with
4: curry.
3: With everything.
4: Yeah, yeah. But if I was having a pasta, I don't really eat much pasta. But if I was having a sauce, I'd have tomato sauce. I'd just add curry to it.
0: Yeah.
4: It wouldn't be like I wouldn't have the pasta with the curry sauce. I'd have tomato, but I would always put something with. I would always put hot curry in.
0: Mm.
3: You're a peculiar lady, and I love it.
4: I am.
0: Okay, shall we do this? Robin's going to hum a song. The first person to shout out the name of the song wins, okay?
2: Yep. Right.
4: Okay.
0: Okay, so make sure we've got a good line on both. Yeah, we're ready to go?
4: Yeah.
0: You both happy, yeah? Okay.
4: Yep.
0: Robin, start humming, please. What is the name of this song?
2: Michael Jackson, Billie Jean.
0: She's got it.
4: All right.
0: It. It is Billie Jean. It is Michael Jackson's Billie Jean.
4: Oh.
3: Well, I came. Smashed it. That was good.
4: Well done, then, Kimberly.
2: Thank you.
3: What did you make of the hum?
2: It was good. It was good.
0: Thanks.
4: Yeah.
2: A bit difficult, but good.
0: Yeah, it was difficult until the very end. No, the very end, it kind of...
4: Yeah. I probably would have got it just after Kimberly, but I couldn't get the first bit. Yeah. And I've just seen the Michael Jackson film.
0: Oh, have you?
4: Oh, it's brilliant.
0: Was it good?
4: It's a biopic.
0: See, I haven't seen it, actually.
3: Were you eating a curry during it?
4: Brilliant. No, I had popcorn. I was in the UK visiting my dad, and I had... popcorn,
0: nice.
4: And it was great. Yeah, great cinema. It was like big seats and couches and everything.
0: Oh, great!
4: Amazing.
3: Stefan, your zip is down.
0: Oh, thanks.
4: Yeah, I felt like I was at home.
0: Brilliant. Well, Susie, thank you so much for playing along. Great sport as always. I can't believe we didn't win that one after 5. It was my fault for Chile.
3: You guys, once you saw that me and Kim got 5, you thought, right, this is a tap in.
4: Yeah, I know. The cheese one is my fault because I think I associate just feta with the Greek, Greek thing. So, but chili.
0: Yeah, chili. I need to brush up my knowledge on chili and better ways to describe it for next time.
4: Yeah, and South America.
0: Yeah.
4: Now the football's off.
0: Yeah. Well, have a great weekend and enjoy Calentita if you go tonight.
4: I will do.
0: Take
4: I think I might
0: tomorrow.
4: Go tomorrow, but yeah. I think so. Okay, maybe
3: nice
4: someone's there anyway. All right. Well done, Kimberly, anyway.
0: Okay.
2: Thank you.
4: Bye.
2: Thank you.
4: Bye.
2: Bye.
0: Kimberly, well done. Yeah, meal for two at the Clipper. £25 at Chic Hair Salon is yours. Big congratulations. Enjoy that.
2: Thank you very much. Thanks, guys.
0: Have a good weekend.
3: Venga.
2: You too. Thank you.
0: Bye.
2: Bye, guys. Bye.
0: Yeah, that was... a tight 4 affair. 5. To be honest, when you got 5, I really thought that it was done. It was done.
3: You got complacent.
0: Yeah, maybe a little bit. By the way, PlayStation was the first one that we didn't get.
3: PlayStation? Did she not get that one?
0: No, she didn't get PlayStation. Sony PlayStation.
3: Yeah.
0: By the way, I put Vulture in your list. Did you see that video that was going around the other day of the Vulture there by Europort?
3: No.
0: I don't know how it got there, but I saw this video. I think it might have been Vincent Robba from the Raptor unit.
3: What do you mean by Europort? As in, like... at ground level?
0: Yeah.
3: Really?
0: Yeah. I don't know how it got there. I don't
3: oh
0: know if
3: God,
0: it's fallen
3: scary.
0: From the sky or something. I don't know.
3: Okay, they're big up close, huh?
0: Mm-hmm. Yeah, they are. But there you go. Once again, well sorted by those in the know when it comes to birds of prey and that kind of thing.
3: Yeah.
0: It's 3 minutes to ten. That's it from us this morning. Enjoy your weekend, whatever you're up to. If you're going to Calentita, hope you have a tasty one. Enjoy that. GBC will be live there as from 9 o'clock with Robin, yourself, and Andrea. You've got a busy weekend, in fact, because then you're up early tomorrow because we're going to be together for the 5 and 5 final day. I can't wait for that. There's such an incredible trio who's really got the support of the community behind them. And I really love the fact that we're going to be there to be able to broadcast the final moments of that tomorrow between 11 and 2 o'clock.
3: Yeah.
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10: From the GBC newsroom at 10. Former teacher and scout leader Clayton Busto is due to be sentenced in August after being found guilty of 16 sexual offences against children. The offences involved 4 victims and related to incidents between 2007 and 2016. Reports in the Spanish media suggest the Gibraltar Treaty

from her sixth album called The Truth About Love. It's not Kelly Clarkson, but a lot of people compared Pink's music around this time to her. We're getting some good guesses trickling through on the email, studio@radiogibraltar.gi, Jill, go 1 year higher. As well as on the app, 200 66 200 on WhatsApp and the phone if you want to catch me that way. Music on the way for you soon. Flo Rida, Adele and Loreen to enjoy. And I thought we'd just kick off with a couple of people clues. We had Barack Obama being re-elected as president. Keir Starmer, by the way, in the UK, was not Sir Keir Starmer yet. Hadn't been knighted. He was still head of the Crown Prosecution Service. In a year when we sadly lost singer Whitney Houston, a lot of people remember hearing that very sad news, as Blue Ivy was born, Beyoncé's daughter was born, and the Queen was busy celebrating 60 years on the throne.

0: the time machine year?
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0: Message us on the app or email studio@radiogibraltar.gi.

winner from our Time Machine year, and we played you earlier on. Bit of Katy Perry as well. This was the year that she and Russell Brand got divorced. So far, we've had Maroon 5, bit of Gotye as well. And he's still got Flo Rida and The Script to play in a little while. Film wise, what could this be? Only the 23rd Bond, by the way, which grossed $1.1 billion. So you could say it was all right. It did okay at the box office. He also had Avengers and Dark Knight Rises out in this year. Still then, these last couple of songs, if you'd like to get in touch with a guest. And sports, we haven't really touched on them, but I will tell you, there was an Olympics held in this year, and Spain doing all right in the Euros too.

0: Chill out song this morning in the time machine. Never mind whistling. What else was going on?
1: So, Your Majesty.
0: Ooh, it's Prince Charles.
1: We offer you our humble duty, and with it, three resounding cheers for Her Majesty the Queen. Hip hip. Hip hip. Hip hip.
0: The Diamond Jubilee concert was phenomenal. What a lineup for it. This very month, actually, June, in the year we've travelled back to, I do think that was a big clue for you, if not the Summer Olympics. Well done. If you guessed 2012, Adette, Jill, Michaela, Squeegee, Pete, Katia, Paul, and Roseanne getting it right today. Well done. The Time Machine, Radio
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It's Dave Guetta and Robin Schulz with Shed a Light. This is Radio Gibraltar Friday morning weekend loading just around the corner. Do you have any plans? Are you doing much, by the way? I know that we're going to be down in town for 5 at 5. For tomorrow morning. So if you can't make it, do catch us on air with that, Radio Gibraltar. And I hope you have a good weekend all lined up. It's exciting, isn't it? By the way, the time machine year was 2012. I know these slightly more recent ones can be tricky, but well done if you worked that out today. And I'm popping you on something new right now from an artist who's going from strength to strength. She's only 23, an American artist. Her latest album's out. It's called You Seem Pretty Sad for a Girl So In Love. Take a listen and see what you make of this. It's Stupid Song by Olivia Rodrigo.

It's Coldplay and Orphans. You're listening to Radio Gibraltar. So a big swim gala happening tomorrow morning up at Lathbury Barracks. Very best of luck to everybody that's getting involved in that, to the swimmers themselves, the coaches, the lifeguards, the GSLA staff, and of course, the parents too. Promises to be a really, really exciting event, a really fun one up at Lathbury Barracks. So for anybody involved in that big swim gala tomorrow, very best of luck. And this is for you.

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6: From the GBC newsroom at 11. Former teacher and scout leader Clayton Bousteux has been found guilty of 19 sexual offences against four children dating back to between 2007 and 2016. A jury returned unanimous guilty verdicts after deliberating for just under 4 hours. The 43-year-old was granted bail and will be sentenced on the 18th of August. Senior UK and EU politicians are trying to agree a date to sign the Gibraltar Treaty ahead of its planned implementation on the 15th of July. Spanish media reports suggest the signing could take place in Brussels on the 13th of July, although number 6 says no date has yet been confirmed. And Moroccans who receive a Gibraltar old age pension will be able to have their payments transferred directly to Morocco. Under the new treaty visa travel arrangements, pensioners living in Morocco who wish to travel to Gibraltar will require a Schengen visa. However, those who prefer not to travel can have their pension paid directly into a bank account in Morocco. Your weather, plenty of sunshine today, some patchy Levanta, but looking fine this afternoon, highs at 27. That's the latest. I'm Stephen Borge.
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It's Natalie Imbruglia, Torn, playing on Radio Gibraltar. 11:11 on your Friday morning. Just been reading news that the London Marathon next year, there was talk of this, but it hadn't been confirmed. It has now. It's switching to a two-day event. They are going to manage to stage it over two separate days, 24th and 25th of April. And that's going to allow a record 100,000 runners to take part this time, which in turn will raise tens of millions more for charity. And I think there was some talk about this being a bit of a one-off event, which I don't believe for one moment, because the success of this for sure is just going to, I reckon they should just replicate it and maybe it'll become a two-day event forevermore. They're calling it the double, by the way. So chances are you might know somebody that will be getting involved, since it's going to be open to more people across 2 days next year. It's the London Marathon. So pretty good, exciting news. Speaking of things taking place over 2 days, instead of the traditional one, of course, Calentita. You'll have heard us chatting about that on air across this week. It starts tonight and, of course, tomorrow. Another two-day event for you. Enjoy, yum-yum, if you're going along.

There you go, an artist doing a 12-night residency at Wembley right now. Maybe you know someone that's going over to London to see Harry Styles. Dance No More, playing on Radio Gibraltar. I bet Nile Rodgers loves that. It's got that kind of chic, echoey effect to it, I reckon. Harry Styles, by the way, got a standing ovation, taking a short break from that 12-night residency. He performed with a full orchestra at a Meltdown Festival, also in London. And he did a bit of a cover of a Simon & Garfunkel song. And I've got to admit, I was super impressed by this. I'll tell you the biggest reason why after I play you just a little snippet.

0: hitting all the notes. Good, good. Nice, okay. Styles covering Bridge Over Troubled Water. He is sitting down. He's just casually sitting down as he belts that out. So that's impressed me no end. It's Radio Gibraltar coming up for you soon. Lewis Capaldi, Noah Kahan, and locally connected talent. 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

Go on, Lewis Capaldi, you tell him. It's Radio Gibraltar, good morning. We touched on the story earlier about next year's London Marathon news in the last few hours that it's going to turn into a double for 1 year only, so they say. They won't do this just for 1 year. It's going to be a two-day event, so 24th and the 25th of April, meaning that it'll allow way more runners to take part, and as a result, that's going to raise way more money for way more charities. Technical language there describing everything. So we were talking about that a little bit earlier, how exciting it is, the fact that you might know somebody that's got involved or is applying to get involved next year. Apparently 1.33 million people entered the ballot for next year. Appetite for the London Marathon continues to increase. So it's great they're sort of acting on that this time around. How exciting. They say the full format details will be confirmed in the coming months, but the plan is for the elite women, elite female wheelchair athletes, and the good for age women. Good for age. What is this? They'll lead the mass event on one day with the elite men, elite male wheelchair athletes and championship good for age men leading the mass event on the second day. So, Leslie, getting in touch on WhatsApp in answer to your question. No, I don't think it's the fact that you can start on day one and then finish on day two, okay? Although I would absolutely be at that kind of pace as well.

Run a Mile. It's Caitlin Lavagna playing on Radio Gibraltar. She's mostly based in Wales. Local connections, having grown up here on the Rock. She enjoys a fair bit of airplay on Welsh radio as well. She's doing great. Give her a follow online. Why not support some great talent there? Likewise, if you enjoy your female vocal talents, I can tell you I've had a sneak peek ahead to tonight's Made in Gibraltar show that's on from 7. Rima, Megan Dallas and the Layla Rose Band will feature, among lots of other great artists too. So Friday evenings from 7, Made in Gibraltar, that's where you're going to want to be.

0: It's new, and if you're wondering who on earth is that, it's nice and upbeat. It's Noah Kahan. It's his latest, and it's called Doors. Music-wise, by the way, just to let you know about an event happening next Wednesday at the Holy Trinity Cathedral. And so instantly, if I tell you there's a music event happening in the cathedral, you'll be thinking acoustics and all that sort of thing. It's a recital, the Calpe Band, with guest singers as well. La Dolce Musica is happening. And get this. 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
7: From the GBC newsroom at 12, former teacher and scout leader Clayton Bousteux is due to be sentenced in August after being found guilty of 19 sexual offences against children. The offences involved four victims and related to incidents between 2007 and 2016. Jurors took less than 4 hours to reach their verdicts following the conclusion of the trial. Reports in the Spanish media suggest the Gibraltar Treaty could be signed in Brussels on the 13th of July. However, Number 6 says no date has been confirmed, with several options still under consideration ahead of the treaty's planned implementation on the 15th of July. And businesses and property owners are making improvements to help people with disabilities access their premises will once again be able to claim tax deductions. The scheme has been extended until 2030, with government saying it hopes the financial incentive will encourage more accessible and inclusive facilities across Gibraltar. Your weather, plenty of sunshine today as we stay in a settled easterly. Looking at highs of 26 or 27, that's the latest. I'm Stefan Borge.
8: BBC News with Moira Alderson. Fighting has continued in Lebanon despite the US and Iran signing a peace agreement on Wednesday that included an end to the hostilities there. The Lebanese Health Ministry said Israeli strikes in the south killed at least 18 people, with multiple buildings destroyed in the Nabatea district. Israel said four of its soldiers, including a senior officer, were killed in combat. Hugo Bishega is in the Lebanese capital, Beirut.
9: Israel says it was targeting people and infrastructure linked to Hezbollah. It said these attacks were in response to violations by Hezbollah of a ceasefire that had been announced here in the war in Lebanon, a ceasefire that has obviously failed.

Lady Gaga and Poker Face. And the late noughties playing on Radio Gibraltar Friday afternoon. I've seen in some of the news, taking a look at some of the politics going on in the UK, about the Greater Manchester Mayor, Andy Burnham. I'm not heavy into politics, but this one's been interesting because he's got a 55% majority there. But what's really caught my eye is when you see all of the candidates for the Makerfield by-election standing in a row. And I don't know if you're already guessing where I'm going with this, because you might expect candidates for a by-election like this look quite smart, you know, be in a suit or a dress or whatnot. And indeed, some of them are. Looking at the image in front of me here, got a guy in a suit with a yellow rosette, a lady in a green dress with a green rosette, and then next to her, a guy with a giant bin on his head. Count Binface is his name. He's a comedian called Jonathan Harvey. It's the seventh election attempt. He stood next to Andy Burnham. On the other side of Andy Burnham, you've got a giant six-foot guy in a fox costume. Great big orange and white fox costume holding a sign saying Protect British Wildlife. And that guy's Robert Pownall, the founder of Protect the Wild, who actually got 18 votes in that by-election and dressed as a seabird when he tried to enter the Scottish elections as well. Wait, what? It muddles things, doesn't it? And then you carry on looking at the lineup, and then there's more people in suits and rosettes looking suitably smart. Suitably distracting is enough to say. I'm sorry.

This is Radio Gibraltar. Gracie Abrams there. I mentioned it briefly earlier, but just to expand on that, that tomorrow, 5 in 5 challenge fun days on at Casemates. If you're going to be out and about between 11 and 2, you'll find all sorts of exciting things happening there with the half marathon passing through Casemates 5 times, a face painting, photo booth, jumping castles, and Radio Gibraltar there capturing all the action as well. So if you can't make it to Casemates, tune in, we'll bring you all the fun through the old airwaves. Tomorrow, best of luck to that. 5 in 5 challenge fun day. Nicki Minaj. But Miles Smith on the way for you soon after this.

It's Miles Smith on Radio Gibraltar playing you a track now from an album called Fan Mail back in 1999. It's girl group TLC. These guys rocked at the time. It's No Scrubs on Radio Gibraltar.

0: TLC on Radio Gibraltar on a day where the sunshine's looking a little bit hazy. Still feeling warm though. 24 degrees at the moment. Our high later is forecast 27, and there's a gentle easterly breeze. Coming up for you music-wise, we've got the current UK number one and the song that was number one last week. It's currently at number three. Plus, Russ Elliott and Little Mix thrown in to the mix. It's on the way soon.
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2: On Gibraltar Today, Gibraltar's darts stars have returned from the PDC World Cup of Darts in Frankfurt after competing against the sport's elite. Justin Hewitt joins us in the studio. We'll also hear from Craig Galliano as they reflect on their performances on the world stage. The International Lions Club of Gibraltar has donated around £20,000 to 26 local charities and community organisations. President Manuel Oliveira and volunteer Jackie Daly will be here to tell us more. Gibraltar is preparing to host the FIBA European Championship for small countries next week. National team players Thomas Yomi and Jamie McGrail join us to look ahead to the tournament. We'll also catch up with the weekend sport with Robin Shepa-Capurro and speak to Rosa Stengo about last night's Viewpoint programme. That's all on Gibraltar Today between 1 and 2 with me, Claire Hernandez.
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It's Madonna. You're listening to Radio Gibraltar. A little nudge for you, by the way, that you may or may not know about, that Cultural Services have opened the public nomination process for the Cultural Awards this year. So they tend to do this each summer, pull together a shortlist from all those nominations, and then the actual ceremony itself will be in November at the Sunborn. So it's your chance to get involved, have a say, and nominate anyone, anything, any project that you think should qualify, should be considered for a cultural award. And there are different categories there: the Junior Award for those under 15, the Youth Award 16 to 25, and your Senior Award for 26 and over. There's also the Best Educational Project, and others decided as well a little later. So voting will take place on this once the shortlist is ready. The GBC Open Day Fund will benefit from money brought in through the calls as you vote for cultural awards. So just a little nudge, perhaps there's something you've been thinking, do you know what, that really should be nominated, that really does deserve a cultural award. This is your time to maybe check that out. If you want to, head online, cultural services, culture.gi, for full details on that. The deadline's 10th of July, and that's why I'm giving you a mention for that now. This was number one last week. It's Ariana Grande.

is La Perla with Rosalía playing on Radio Gibraltar. If you're not able to get yourself along to Calentita tonight, we can bring you a taste, a flavour of that, if you will, through GBC television and, of course, at gbc.gi from 9. Food Festival, bringing the community together. We're sending Andrea along to try out the different stalls, finding out what people think of it and, really bring you those flavours through. So if you want to catch that tonight from 9... that's my little recommendation to you if you can't get there yourself. You're going to have to eat something, I think, though. That's the only thing I'm going to stipulate. I don't think you can watch from 9 o'clock, Calentita, right? A little nosy in at the food festival. I don't think you should watch that without eating something.

Jax Jones and Ella Henderson playing on Radio Gibraltar Friday afternoon. It's the 19th of June. Let's have a little look at some of the stories that have been trending in the last few hours online. Oh, and it's a bit politics heavy on the back of the news that the Mayor of Greater Manchester, Andy Burnham, has been described as the King of the North in an astonishing victory. That's with a rally being held as well. After a 55% majority there, his success at the Makerfield by-elections. He says we need an economy that works for everybody. Reactions then from Sir Keir Starmer. He's congratulated his rival there and says he will stand in any leadership contest called. Reform, so they're not afraid of anything. Meanwhile, the Conservatives have achieved a first by-election gain in Scotland for 60 years. Bank of England, the interest rate's holding 3.75%. And meanwhile, the UK has also lifted travel warnings for Gulf states. That's after the Iran deal. Traffic has been seen moving through the Strait of Hormuz, although significantly fewer ships than before the war. In sport, World Cup stuff, Tartan Army marching through Rhode Island, one of their bases for the World Cup. Excitement building for Scottish fans ahead of their game against Morocco. Well, it says tomorrow, but looking at it, is that really, really late tonight in the early hours, I believe? I will be asleep. But best of luck to all the teams involved. And I hope you're enjoying watching a lot of the World Cup stuff at the moment. In the world of entertainment, Ricky Gervais, the comedian, has announced dates for a UK stand-up tour later on this year. So fans are quite excited about that. And I suppose just one of the big ones that you'll have heard trending for a little while now, Toy Story 5 is out. Three showings at the cinema as well, if you want to go along and see it today. It's 4:15, 5:30 and 6:40, where no doubts you'll hear this as part of that film and be able to sing along. It's Taylor Swift.

0: Enjoy the rest of your Friday afternoon. I hope you have a great weekend, by the way. 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Stay with us for Gibraltar Today. That's next.
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6: From the GBC newsroom at 1. Former teacher and scout leader Clayton Busto has been found guilty of 19 sexual offences against four children dating back to between 2007 and 2016. A jury returned unanimous guilty verdicts after deliberating for just under 4 hours. The 43-year-old was granted bail and will be sentenced on the 18th of August. Senior UK and EU politicians are trying to agree a date to sign the Gibraltar Treaty ahead of its planned implementation on the 15th of July. Spanish media reports suggest the signing could take place in Brussels on the 13th of July, although Number 6 says no date has yet been confirmed. And Moroccans who receive a Gibraltar old age pension will be able to have their payments transferred directly to Morocco. Under the new treaty visa travel arrangements, pensioners living in Morocco who wish to travel to Gibraltar will require a Schengen visa. However, those who prefer not to travel can have their pension paid directly into a bank account in Morocco. Your weather, plenty of sunshine today. Some patchy Levanter cloud will form at times, looking at highs of 26 or 27. That's the latest. I'm Stefan Borge.
7: BBC News with Moira Alderson. Fighting has continued in Lebanon despite a peace agreement between the US and Iran that included an end to the hostilities there. Lebanese health officials said Israeli strikes in the south killed at least 18 people. Israel's army said it had killed dozens of operatives linked to the Iranian-backed group Hezbollah in attacks on 80 targets across Lebanon. Karine Torbay is in Tyre in southern Lebanon.
8: Since the very early hours of the morning, there have been relentless attacks, airstrikes, shellings by the Israelis in South Lebanon, mainly Nabatieh district, but also in other parts of the south and also in the Bekaa, in Baalbek and other places. These attacks happened without any warning, and this has led to a very high toll of people being killed and injured, in some cases children and families.
7: Meanwhile, a new round of direct negotiations between the US and Iran that was due to start today in Switzerland has been postponed. The White House said the Vice President, J.D. Vance, had delayed his trip as plans had not been finalised, but it was looking forward to beginning technical talks as soon as possible. The suspension came after those Israeli strikes in southern Lebanon. The US-Iranian agreement left crucial issues unresolved, including Iran's nuclear programme.

0: or how Iran would like the region to evolve. But of course, Israel sees itself threatened by Lebanon. And the deal, quite frankly, as we've been reporting, has been disastrous.
1: The former Manchester mayor, Andy Burnham, has said he'll lay out a new path for Britain after winning a parliamentary by-election that sets him up to challenge Keir Starmer's leadership. Mr. Burnham told supporters in Makerfield there was a last chance to change and they were going to take it.
2: We need an economy that works for everybody, not a few in far off places from here, but an economy that works for people right here. We do need to bring down water bills, energy bills, rail fares, just as we've brought down bus fares in Greater Manchester to make life more affordable for people.
1: Earlier, the Prime Minister insisted he would fight any challenge to his leadership of the governing Labour Party. Sir Keir said Mr. Burnham's decisive victory showed that support for the anti-immigration Reform UK party had peaked and was now declining. This is Moira Alderson with the latest world news from the BBC.
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4: Good afternoon. On today's show, Gibraltar darts stars have returned from the PDC World Cup of Darts in Frankfurt after competing against the sporting elite.
5: We got called on the Wednesday and Thursday morning we were travelling out with the day of the event. Luckily we played on the Friday morning, so yeah, it wasn't ideal preparation, but yeah, at the end of the day you just need to take the call and deal with the situation, so I think we did that quite well, to be fair.
4: Justin Hewitt joins us in the studio and we'll also hear from Craig Galliano as they reflect on their performances on the world stage. The International Lions Club of Gibraltar has donated around £20,000 to 26 local charities and community organisations.
6: We work for charity, our motto is we serve. So this year we actually handed out £16,000 in donations to various local charities, and we have another four coming up. Because on Saturday we'll be hosting a lunch for seniors.
4: We'll be speaking to volunteer Jackie Valley. She'll be here with President Manuel Oliveira. They'll be telling us more about that. Gibraltar's preparing to host the FIBA European Championship for small countries. That's next week. National team players Thomas Yomi and Jamie McGrail join us to look ahead to the tournament. We're also looking ahead to weekend sports.
7: My plan for this competition was purely to obtain some more experience ahead of the nationals. So to take Masters first place and best lifter overall, as well as second place for points ranking, was absolutely amazing.
4: Powerlifting news and more. Robin Chapocaburro is with me in the studio. Also speaking to Rosa Stengo about last night's Viewpoint programme.
8: I've recently spoke to various different people across the sectors and they are very, very worried about the mammoth task ahead. There remains a lot of uncertainty.
4: Craig Sagarello, MP, there, talking about preparations for the treaty well underway. The programme looks at updated residency rules, changes to Cat 2 status and further guidance for local traders. So lots to discuss between 1 and 2. You can get in touch, of course, via WhatsApp on 266 200. But first, I'm joined by Robin Chapocaburro. Let's talk sports.
9: Hi, Claire. Yeah, it's the end of the swimming season and GASA are hosting a gala up at Lathbury tomorrow morning. Race is scheduled from 10 o'clock right through until about lunchtime and kids of all ages involved. There's an under-14 basketball SummerSlam tomorrow morning too, down at the Tercentenary Hall. A girls and boys tournament happening concurrently at visiting sides from the likes of La Línea and Manilva. The Futsal Rock Cup final takes place Sunday afternoon. I remember this was originally scheduled for 3 weeks ago, but had to be postponed after Europa were found to have fielded an ineligible player in the semis. So they've been disqualified, and so Inter Gibraltar, beaten semi-finalists, take their place in Sunday's final. They're up against Lynx, 4 p.m. More powerlifting success away from home for Zoe Torres. The 49-year-old is still relatively new to the sport, but her rise has been absolutely remarkable. She was in Nottingham last weekend at a UK Open. She achieved 2 first-place finishes in her categories, and that was enough to earn her an invitation to the 2026 British Nationals later this year.
7: Well, I'm very happy to have been able to achieve this. My plan

0: for this competition was purely to obtain some more experience ahead of the nationals. So to take Masters first place and best lifter overall, as well as second place for points ranking, was absolutely amazing. It didn't really set in properly until I started getting inundated with congratulation messages from so many people, and then my brain realized it was real. So I'm ready now to push the boat out for nationals and give it all I've got.
1: And she's as friendly as she is strong. So well done, Zoe Torres. And it is now official. The GSLA Summer Sports and Leisure Programme will run from Monday the 6th of July until Friday the 28th of August, offering a wide range of sporting, cultural, recreational activities for youngsters between 5 and 14 years old. Registration for the sports train now open.
2: And we're hoping to have them right here on Gibraltar today very, very soon to give us as much info as possible. Thank you very much, Robin.
1: Nice one, Claire.
2: Nice to see you. Off he goes back into the sporting cupboard. Now, let's shift our focus to the next generation of business leaders, inspired by the high-stakes environment of the hit television show Dragon's Den. A group of aspiring entrepreneurs from West Side School stepped out of the classroom and into our studio earlier today.
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7: And we took inspiration from Alba when she was little.
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9: Hi, I'm Chloe.
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2: Well, some good ideas there. Wouldn't mind having sweets that turn me into a superhero. Look out for these West Side students in future. Definitely a bright future ahead. Well, Justin Hewitt and Craig Galliano have just returned from the PDC World Cup of Darts in Frankfurt. They competed against the sports elite on the world stage, producing some of their strongest performances yet, including a memorable display against Ireland. Joining me in the studio is Gibraltar International darts player Justin Hewitt. Welcome to the studio.
11: Hi, thanks for having me.
2: It's great to have you here. We'll be hearing from your teammates a little later on, who couldn't unfortunately join us in the studio. But first of all, Justin, how does it feel now that you've had a few days to kind of look back on the experience? What are your feelings right now?
11: I mean, it took me a few days to process it, because in the moment, obviously, I was just felt normal, you know what I mean? But now that I've processed the whole thing, I mean, I'm just super grateful for everything, really, for the opportunity, for the crowd as well, and all the support that we get. So, yeah, it's definitely something amazing to feel.
2: And it's all the feelings and all the emotions that you go through, but that's just, it's unbelievable, I imagine.
11: It's crazy. When you're on that stage as well, and especially that we got the crowd on our side as well, which is not an easy thing to do. But the amount of support that we get every time we go that way to Germany, it's crazy, it's really crazy.
2: And you've represented Gibraltar a number of times now, so do you still get the same kind of buzz and the same excitement from representing your country when you go abroad?
11: I mean, the feeling is always the same, but I can say that this year in particular, we got a late call-up as well, so our mindset was more of just having fun and enjoying it, and I think that's what we did.
2: So you talk about the late call-up, and that was one of the things that we were going to talk about. Uganda withdrew from the tournament, so how quickly did you know, and how much time did you have to prepare?
11: None at all.
2: Oh,
11: we found out, I think, maybe 12 hours before the event started. So it was all a rush, really. We had to rush to Malaga, get a plane, and we had zero time for preparation. So that's what I mean. We just went and said, play how we play, let's just try and enjoy it.
2: Because what would your normal preparation be for a competition like this? Like, do you have to have a mindset? Do you try every day, like you're training every day? How does it work for you guys?
11: Yeah, 100%. Usually we know months before. So for the past 6 years, it's been me and Craig. So what we do is maybe a month before, we'll try focus on training every day, doing our routines. But this year was completely different.
2: So tell us, some people kind of don't appreciate the level of the competition because we're talking about some elite players there. So how does that feel to be performing at the top of your game?
11: Yeah, I mean, it's the two best players of each country, of the whole world. So just to be called up and to be amongst them and play with them, I mean, it's crazy. And to perform the way we did as well, which I think is to the top of level as well, it's crazy.
2: Well, you did say that you were over the moon, no? About how you and Craig performed. So what were you most happy about your performances?
11: Yeah, we're really over the moon. I mean, we've played many years, but I think this year is the one that we've played best, to be honest. And it's the least preparation as well, but definitely when I got the 180 to leave Craig the 158 finish, and he finished it. There's no emotion that I can say, you know, that feeling was just incredible. I'm going to remember it for the rest of my life.
2: And it comes across like you're talking about it and you're really smiley. No, it's lovely. It beats anything, I suppose. That sporting high is better than anything in the world.
11: It beats anything. I mean, like you say, I'm speaking about it and I'm reliving it. So yeah, it's just amazing. It really is amazing.
2: So was that one of the best spells of darts that you've produced in your career?
11: Yeah, on a stage like that, I'm positive that that's probably one of the best performances that me and Craig have ever done, yeah.
2: But you still feel the pressure, I imagine. So how do you kind of weigh up? You're doing really well. You're hitting all the right spots on the boards. How does it feel? Does the pressure just get bigger or do you kind of relax into the moment?
11: I mean, you kind of relax when you see that all the darts are going in and everything is going your way. I mean, you still have a lot of pressure to hit the doubles and the triples, but the pressure does seem to seem off a bit.
2: Well, Craig finished with a 158. Like you said, you set him up perfectly with a 180 and we've got a clip from him now.
6: We got called on the Wednesday and Thursday morning we were travelling out with the day of the event. Luckily we played on the Friday morning, so yeah, it wasn't ideal preparation, but yeah, at the end of the day you just need to take the call and deal with the situation. So I think we did that quite well, to be fair.
12: And deal well with it you did. To the casual observer, you didn't look out of place at all playing against Ireland, which is a very reputable darts nation. Best ever performance for yourselves?
6: Best ever performance? I don't know. I can't take away the wins that we've obviously won on television before, but I'd say performance wise, as in like a great game, I think we average around 91, 92. I think in terms of that, and then obviously the 180s are just in it, and it's my 158 checkout. So I think it was a really, really good game. So I would put it up there.
12: I was about to bring that up. So a 180 to set you up for a 158 finish is pretty impressive for any player at any level. I think you guys won yourselves a few new fans as well, didn't you?
6: Yeah, absolutely. When I think it was 2-1 for them and I hit the 158 to put it 2-2. And yeah, the crowd obviously, after a 180 from Justin, and then you hit a big checkout and the fans obviously love that. And yeah. The fans in Germany love us there, and once the 158 went in and they started singing Gibraltar, Gibraltar, it's just started getting goosebumps, to be fair. But yeah, it was brilliant, to be fair.
12: Are you getting used to the big stage now? It doesn't rattle your nerves at all to be there.
6: Well, obviously you get a bit nervous, obviously when you arrive at the venue and you're about to go on stage, but obviously, you know, you're playing in front of so many cameras and thousands of people, and obviously all Gibraltar watching back home and other people. You need to learn how to deal with it, and it's my sixth time and Justin's seventh time, so I think we're used to it, but it's something that we get to play on once a year if we're lucky, so yeah, it's hard sometimes as well.
12: We'll be having Justin in the studio live when we're hearing this. Have you got a message for him?
6: For who? For Justin?
12: For Justin.
6: No, it's just obviously it's brilliant to play with Justin, so hopefully it's not the last and we have many more experiences on stage and traveling all around Europe. Hopefully he speaks well about me as well.
2: Well, there you go. What can you say? Ian Treclaren speaking to El Magina, the Craig. What do you think about his message to you?
11: I mean, like I say, I can't think of someone better to play with than Craig. I mean, I know him since we were both 1 year old, so we've grown up together, you know what I mean? So I wouldn't have it any other way up on that stage.
2: You thank the Frankfurt crowd on Facebook. Gibraltar always gets a lot of support there. Why do you think the fans take Gibraltar to their hearts? We're such a small country. What do we mean to the darts community?
11: I don't know, to be honest. I always ask myself the same question, but I think it's the way that me and Craig like portray ourselves on that stage, you know what I mean? And I think we've won over their hearts already, so they look forward to see us every year.
2: That's fantastic. Well, thank you very much, Justin, for joining me here in the studio. Thanks to Craig for that lovely message, and we wish you all the very best for the future.
11: Thank you very much. Thanks for having me.
2: Not at all.
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2: Back on Monday. Oh, great. He's back on Monday for the sports locker, he's telling me. Looking forward to that. We've got parking restrictions in place around Lamport for tonight's Calentita. Down at Gibraltar International Airport, there are two more flights today, the British Airways from Heathrow and the EasyJet from Gatwick. And two cruise liners in port today, the Windsurf and the Oosterdam. Welcome if you are just joining us for the day. Down at the frontier, there's currently no queue.
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1: We're always in the middle of a conversation here on Gibraltar today, aren't we? Yeah. The International Lions Club of Gibraltar has distributed around £20,000 to 26 local charities, support groups and community organisations. Funds have been raised through a year of events and community support. Joining me in the studio are Manuel Oliveira, President of the International Lions Club of Gibraltar. Welcome.
2: Thank you.
1: And volunteer Jackie Daly. Hello.
3: Hello.
1: Tutami Vita, Jackie.
3: Demasiado.
1: It's always lovely to have you here on Gibraltar today.
3: Thank you. Welcome
1: to both of you. So tell us about the check presentation. What did it mean to the Lions to be able to do this?
2: During our fundraising events during the year, we collect as much money as we can. Last year, we did a lot of fundraising, so that's why we came up with a figure of nearly £20,000. You know, thanks to the volunteers and friends and members. And usually we have a good turnout when we have any fundraising event. So obviously we've given 26 donations. 25 donations, and one was special donation to the Gibraltar College students, and because they made a new website.
3: They've designed a new website,
2: actually.
3: They designed
2: a new website for us.
3: Yeah.
2: So...
1: they've designed it for you?
2: Yes.
1: Oh,
2: yes.
1: That's wonderful.
3: Yes. Oh. On Monday, they're having a sort of a presentation in a local venue, and obviously we've been invited, and we're going to present them because we decided that they've done it in two teams, and obviously, so Manolo's chosen like the winning team, and we're going to make the presentation to them as well. They're going to get their own, I don't know, awards and something, but we're going to be there, and we're going to surprise them by giving them a plaque, and there's a monetary. Yeah, and a monetary gift as well.
1: Surprise, Jackie. Yeah? You've just told the whole of Gibraltar, and I'm surprised. You said we're going to surprise them with a plaque.
3: Oh, it's not a surprise, it's true. Now, you see, I don't talk at all, I talk too much.
1: No, that's lovely. They've done some amazing work.
3: Yeah.
2: We try and engage, the college, because we thought that it's about time that we had a new website. So that's why we approached them. And tell the truth, they've done a very, very good work in that website. Excellent.
1: Bless them. Can you tell us something about some of the other charities, some of the other recipients of your donations for this year?
2: Jackie can
3: obviously, like he said, 25 have been, the three that we are sort of like bound to give them every year, which is the Lions International Disaster Fund and two others. But all the rest are local. So what we do is when we do a members meeting, we all decide who that year, the treasurer would say, right, there's so much the budget, what shall we give and to whom? And then everybody decides who the money that year is going to. So, and these, obviously, the 23 this year, the lucky recipients this year, tomorrow we'll think, next year we'll think, of another lot. Yeah.
1: I think that a lot of people associate the Lions with fundraising, well, obviously with fundraising, but also fundraising for local charities. Do you think that people give more when they think the money is going to stay within the community?
2: Well, I think in general, you know, they give.
3: They're very
2: so
3: generous,
2: really, you know. As I said, you know, you do a flag day, you do a bingo, you do the tombola that we have.
3: The tombolas are the most popular ones.
2: Whatever you do, you know, you get the people coming along and taking part.
3: But the tombolas are so popular.
2: Very popular.
3: That they are our biggest fundraiser. Yeah.
1: That's one of the questions I was going to ask as well. Because obviously a lot of people think of the tombola. That's the first thing that they think about when they think of the Lions fundraising.
3: Yeah.
1: So what are some of the other fundraising events that you also do?
2: We do a bingo night. We also do, what's the other one we do mainly?
3: Apart from bingo nights, obviously we've also supported, say, horticulture, and we did like a day event at the Alameda Gardens. Then plant a seed.
2: Plant a tree.
3: Yeah, it's various things, but we try to make ourselves known to the community, and we have to be very thankful because the community does respond.
1: It really does. Do you find that you need more volunteers, or that you need more people to come in and help?
2: Yes.
1: So tell us, for whoever's listening or maybe watching, how can they get in touch?
2: We are a small group of individuals. You know, I think at the moment we have got 60 members, but I urge the public, you know, or individuals who have just retired, you know, and got something to do, you know, to come and volunteer with the Lions.
3: And even the youth.
2: Yes.
3: Because fresh ideas, fresh...
2: That's right. Yes.
3: They're always welcome.
1: Mm-hmm. That's a very good point. So they can just come along and see you. Do you have social media pages?
3: Yes.
2: We've got a Facebook page. Now, shortly, we'll be having the new website. And that's how we sort of... with the social media.
3: We have a HQ up in Limewall Road, where the SSBI is. So, and if anybody knows Manolo or any known Lion member, all we have to do is approach us. But we would really, really welcome youth. Yeah.
2: Yes, we've got it's only one meeting a month.
3: Yeah.
2: You know, I think everybody is for a couple of hours, or it could be a bit longer. Depends what we're doing on the day. We have also people coming over. And give us a lecture of different things, you know. And then special charities that come along, we invite them. They talk about their charity, and then we look for next year, you know, if we can get them a donation.
1: That's brilliant. Well, thank you for your time today. It's been great to have you on.
3: Yes, thank you.
1: Again,
3: thank you for having us.
1: Not at all. We look forward to the tombola and the fair.
3: It's very popular.
2: No Christmas without the tombola.
1: No, absolutely right. Thank you very much.
3: You're very welcome. Rates of Exchange
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9: It's 1:30. I'm Stefan Bilt-Borge. Commercial goods entering Gibraltar after the treaty comes into effect will still have to go through customs controls, even once the border becomes more fluid for people. That's one of the key messages in a new set of business FAQs published by the government on the implementation of the UK-EU treaty. There will be measures in place to protect local businesses and prevent Spanish businesses from masquerading as personal sellers online or on Facebook. Jonathan Sacramento with more on this story.
10: The guidance says only goods brought into Gibraltar in personal luggage and genuinely for personal use or as gifts will be able to avoid commercial customs processes and transaction tax. It says a small trader bringing goods from Spain into Gibraltar to sell would not qualify as personal shopping, even if the goods are low in value or small in quantity. The same would apply to online or Facebook sellers sourcing goods from Spain. For the first 3 years of the treaty, personal goods over certain allowances will still have to be declared and may be subject to transaction tax. These allowances include the sterling equivalent of €300 for goods brought in by land, €430 by air or sea, or €175 for those aged 15 or under. After the first 3 years, those thresholds will no longer apply to goods brought from the EU into Gibraltar, provided they are genuinely for personal use. Minister for Business Gemma Arias-Vazquez says the FAQs bring together detailed and technical questions raised by businesses and will help them understand how the new arrangements are expected to operate.
9: Senior UK and EU politicians are looking at their diaries to find a date ahead of the 15th of July for the signing of the EU-UK treaty in relation to Gibraltar. The Spanish press claims the treaty will be signed on the 13th of July in Brussels. A spokesperson for Number 6 says nothing is confirmed and several dates are being considered.
11: With all sights firmly set on the 15th of July for treaty implementation, senior ministers are trying to marry their diaries to get the treaty signed before then. The 13th of July coincides with a Foreign Affairs Council, which would give Foreign Office ministers an opportunity to meet in the Belgian capital. A UK-EU summit in Brussels, scheduled for then, has now been set for the 22nd of July. The treaty does not need to be signed in person, but GBC understands this is what's being looked at the moment.
9: Christine Vasquez there with that report. The government is holding the first in a series of sector-specific town hall meetings on Monday to help businesses prepare for the implementation of the treaty. Michael Beltran has the details. We'll try to find that report very shortly. Right now, let's move to this story. And for his part, Chesterton's director, Mike Nichols, says the changes to the Cat 2 requirements are broadly welcome and much less dramatic than some had feared. He claims a £5 million net wealth requirement remains internationally competitive. And if anything, the previous £2 million threshold was relatively modest by global standards. However, he observed that it would not be a backdoor to residency.
12: What they clearly have done, which seems draconian to an extent, but they're looking after the public services for the local population, is as soon as you have stopped becoming Cat 2, you're out. As soon as you stop having a job at a certain threshold, you're out. There's no soft landing. So Cat 2 isn't an entry ticket to the rest of your life. You can stay here as long as you're paying your, whatever it is, £40,000 a year. But once you drop off from Cat 2, you don't have the right to reside here.
9: And residency rules are among the topics discussed in were among the topics discussed in last night's Viewpoints with Minister for Business Gemma Arias-Vazquez and opposition MP Craig Sagarello. The updated residency rules, Cat 2 threshold and latest guidance for customs was the topic of last night's Viewpoint. While Minister for Business Gemma Arias-Vazquez said there had been widespread consultation with the government working at speed, Shadow MP Craig Sacarello claimed there remained a great deal of concern and uncertainty.
13: I recently spoke to various different people across the sectors and they are very, very worried about the mammoth task ahead. There remains a lot of uncertainty, procedural uncertainties, commercial uncertainty.
14: I believe that we are trying to do everything possible at a pace whilst we are negotiating the admin arrangements and everything else in order to deliver the certainty at the point in time that we need it. So it's a very difficult job, but we really are working full throttle to try and deliver it.
9: Meanwhile, stakeholders on the panel agreed that they would have liked to see the modelling used by the government to come up with the measures announced. The chair of the Gibraltar Federation of Small Businesses, Owen Smith, felt the new minimum salary for anyone seeking residence in Gibraltar was too high.
15: You know, recruitment is a challenge in Gibraltar. That is what businesses day-to-day experience. And it is particularly, I think it's going to be becoming more challenging with this criteria, which the government itself admits is stricter than what we used to have. It's going to become more challenging. And there are going to be many, many people who fall outside the objective criteria for residency that this paper sets out. So there's going to be many people that do not meet the earnings threshold. That average earnings threshold is high. It's not an average earning threshold in the private sector.
9: Former teacher and scout leader Clayton Busto has been found guilty of 19 sexual offences against children. The offences related to four victims and dated back to the period between 2007 and 2016. Melanie Shibalina Giliano reports.
16: The case centred on allegations that Busto used positions of trust, friendship and influence to get close to schoolboys. First as the cool teacher, the cool scout leader, and then as someone who crossed serious sexual boundaries. Jurors heard evidence of inappropriate messages, requests for indecent images, sexualized conversations, and incidents involving teenage boys. 11 charges related to one victim who described the abuse as Groundhog Day, saying it happened almost daily and became routine. Throughout the trial, Busto denied the charges. His defense argued the complainants were either mistaken over the age relevant to the offences or had colluded against him. After the Chief Justice took the jury through his summing up, the jury retired to consider its verdict. It took them just under 4 hours to find the defendant guilty on all charges. The Crown asked for Busto to be remanded in custody, but the defence applied for bail so the 43-year-old could get his affairs in order. Justice Dudley granted the defendant bail, but told him all sentencing options remained open and that the case would be dealt with by way of an immediate custodial sentence. The matter is adjourned to the 18th of August, when Busto is expected to be sentenced.
9: Andy Burnham has won an emphatic victory in the Makerfield by-election, receiving 55% of the vote to Reform's 35%. This puts him in a strong position to replace Keir Starmer as Prime Minister. The by-election has been followed closely, having had the power to transform British politics. Kevin Ruiz with this story.
17: The UK has never, or certainly not in decades, seen a by-election of such importance. Makerfield, a collection of mostly old mining towns and villages sandwiched between Liverpool and Manchester, represents 0.1% of UK voters. The constituency found itself at the epicentre of British politics after its Labour MP resigned to give Andy Burnham a shot at returning to Westminster to challenge Keir Starmer for the party's leadership. But Andy Burnham was an unusually strong candidate. He's local and popular as mayor, a position he's held since 2017. This has dampened criticism that he's using the constituency as a stepping stone. His campaign has been slick and upbeat, underpinned by a promise to change Labour. In contrast, Reform had struggled to find a good candidate. Robert Kenyon's ratings were low, with voters seeing him as inexperienced. Makerfield is the type of constituency Nigel Farage needed to win to form the next government. The Red Wall seat backed Leave in 2016 and overwhelmingly opted for Reform during last month's local elections. Keir Starmer has today said he will stand in a Labour leadership contest, should one be triggered.
9: Moroccans who receive a Gibraltar old age pension will be able to have their payments transferred directly to Morocco. Under the new treaty visa travel arrangements, pensioners living in Morocco who wish to travel to Gibraltar will require a Schengen visa. However, those who prefer not to travel can have their pension paid directly into a bank account in Morocco. To do this, they must open an account at any Banque Populaire branch and provide the details to Gibraltar's pension authority. Pensioners are being encouraged to read the government's technical notice carefully and make the necessary arrangements well in advance. And finally, the government has reinstated legislation to pay tax deductions to anyone wishing to make their business or premises more accessible to persons with disabilities. Rosa Stengo with this report.
18: The amendment to the Disabled Access to Property Deductions Rules 2026 will remain in force until 2030. Those who are eligible will be entitled to claim a deduction against income tax for qualifying expenditure incurred in carrying out reasonable adjustments that improve access and inclusion. Claims should be made in writing to the Commission of Income Tax within 2 years of the end of the relevant year of assessment or accounting period for which the deduction is sought. Applicants would need to provide evidence of the works undertaken. A Ministry for Equality spokesperson said by providing financial support through the tax system, the government hopes to encourage businesses and property owners to make the necessary improvements.
9: And that's the latest. More online at gbc.gi.
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9: Plenty of sunshine today as we stay in a settled easterly. There will be some patchy Levanter cloud forming at times, looking at highs of 26 or 27. Another settled night this evening, generally clear skies and the odd Levanter at times remaining, lows of 20. It's currently at 24 and looking at the beaches, yellow flags all round today.
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1: This is Gibraltar Today, in fact. Yes, still lots to come before 2 o'clock. On last night's Viewpoint, Minister for Business Gemma Arias-Vasquez and opposition MP Craig Saccarello were among the guests who joined Rosa Stengo following a number of announcements by government this week regarding residency, the release of guidance notes for customs and the business sector. Also, all preparations ahead of the treaty implementation next month. Well, I'm joined by Rosa Stengo now in the studio to talk a little bit more. Ros, welcome.
25: Hello, nice to be here with you, Claire.
1: It is. I think it's... Is it the first time?
25: Might be.
1: Ros, so Gemma Arias-Vasquez, Minister for Business, dealing directly with local companies, consultations, the logistics of the incoming changes. Do you get the sense from her that everything's ready and under control?
25: I think certainly from what she said on the programme last night, they are working to speed. They have done numerous consultations. They're working very diligently with the information that they are receiving, obviously along with Attorney General Michael Yamas as well, who's involved in it. And, you know, one does get the sense that they are doing everything that they can. I mean, I did put it to Ms. Arias-Vasquez last night. Well, isn't it a good thing that the initial implementation date wasn't the 10th of April because it's given us a chance. And her response was, but they are responding to a lot of the information that they are getting. It is a hugely complicated situation. This is something so different to what we have faced before. And in many respects, Claire, it's very uncharted waters. And so although the foundations are being laid, the regulations are being, you know, transposed and new rules and guidance notes and everything, implementation is going to be quite different, I think. The experience of implementation is going to be quite different. We don't really know how it's going to go, but they're certainly ready. And they are certainly, according to them, have prepared. Of course, the opposition MP will say something different. But they, according to them, they've prepared as much as they possibly can. There's still much more to come. There are town hall meetings starting next week, which are very sector specific. And that gives everyone an opportunity to ask whatever question they have. Anything that they're not certain about, the government will answer or try to answer or get an answer for them. So it's an ongoing process. It's not a complete process yet.
1: And like you said, the opposition obviously highlighting that concerns still remain and there are some questions that still remain unanswered.
25: Yeah, the opposition can't really do very much. They're in opposition. But what they do is speak to people. And that's what Craig Zaccarello said last night. And that was the feedback that he was receiving. You know, who do you believe? He says that there hasn't been enough consultation, whereas I think evidence in the programme, and in fact, a viewpoint I had a few weeks ago, there clearly had been some consultation. So maybe there hasn't been enough. I don't really know. It's very difficult for us to sort of gauge. But we can hear from them now. We have a clip from the programme.
13: I've recently spoke to various different people across the sectors, and they are very, very worried about the mammoth task ahead. There remains a lot of uncertainty, procedural uncertainties, commercial uncertainty, and legal uncertainties.
0: Even with the guidance that's been published?
13: Even with the guidance, yeah. They do not believe that there's been full consultation and that the town halls to come will necessarily cover all of it. And it is the government's unequivocal responsibility to ensure that present businesses, apart from the future economy, that present businesses are allowed to survive, to adapt and to grow as business.
14: There are discretions, but the discretion isn't going to be applied on a case-by-case basis. So if a specific sector comes to us, as indeed they already have, and says, this doesn't apply for these reasons and it's accepted, then it's not a person-by-person discretion. It's a sector-wide discretion that the Chief Minister will be able to accept on a sector basis. So the delays that he's talking about won't necessarily be there, because once the discretion is exercised for a sector, it'll be implemented for that sector.
1: Okay, so that was last night. The business community has been asking for more information on how the treaty will affect them for several years now. In fact, going back, the information's now coming in. How's it being received, Ros, and what is the general mood?
25: Well, the key piece of information this week has been the change to residency rules, because a lot of companies or employers, there was a moratorium since last October, so they haven't been able to hire new staff. And they wanted to know, you know, you're planning ahead, you want to know who is allowed to come in. So that was a really important piece of news that came out this week. And it was interesting to get the reaction from it. Remember, the threshold was £37,500, but you could, companies could pay lower, as long as they paid the tax and insurance on £37,500. So let's hear some of the reaction from Owen Smith, who's the chair of the Gibraltar Federation of Small Businesses, and John Isler, who's the president of the Chamber of Commerce.
15: You know, recruitment is a challenge in Gibraltar. That is what businesses day-to-day experience. And it is particularly, I think it's going to be becoming more challenging with this criteria, which the government itself admits is stricter than what we used to have. It's going to become more challenging. And there are going to be many, many people who fall outside the objective criteria for residency that this paper sets out.
2: There is no mechanism in the treaty whereby a British national who manages to secure a job in Gibraltar can apply for a visa to reside in Spain.
3: We've got something quite special. We need to protect it. We need to make sure that we grow it sensibly, as opposed to potentially opening the lever, so to speak, dramatically, and finding lots of people coming over, which we're then stuck with insofar as having to look after.
1: So that was a response last night.
25: Yeah, that was Luis Montegrifo, who's the managing director of BMI Group. He was there. Very interesting to get the housing perspective on that. So very interesting viewpoint, certainly if you're in business. And that's repeated on Sunday at 9, but you can also catch it online at gbc.gi.
1: Brilliant stuff. Thank you very much, Rosa Stinger, for joining us on Gibraltar today.
25: You're welcome.

0: Robin there with Every Heartbeat on Radio Gibraltar and GBC Television. Of course, you're with Gibraltar today. Now, basketball takes centre stage here next week. The Rock will be hosting the 20th edition of the FIBA European Championship for Small Countries. So four nations will be battling it out over 5 days of competition at the Tercentenary Sports Hall. The host's hoping to make history on home court. Joining me in the studio, I've got Thomas Yomi and Jamie McGrail. Thank you for coming in.
1: Thank you for having us.
2: Thank you for having us.
0: Not at all. It's great. So welcome. How are you feeling? How's the preparation going? What's the general vibe for you guys?
1: I mean, the preparation's going great. We're feeling good. I assume you're also feeling great.
2: Yeah, feeling super excited to have this tournament at home, for sure. In front of a home crowd. It's going to make it more special than it usually is.
0: Well, that's the thing, because we're hosting for the first time since 2014. Mm-hmm. So what does it mean for the sport locally to bring it back?
1: I mean, the bigger picture, it's for everyone to be able to see the men's team play, all the kids who come watch their games, anyone who's involved with basketball or anyone who enjoys basketball, they can actually visually watch it. So it's going to be quite entertaining to watch us play.
0: And how does it feel when you're being supported by your home crowd? Is it different from playing away?
2: I mean, it's a completely different game. We feel like the crowd is playing on the court with us at times, and I feel like we all play our best knowing that our families are in the stands watching us, and we really embrace that, I feel like.
1: Yeah, the last time we had a crowd was probably the Island Games, and that was packed. There was people outside the stadium, I remember, trying to get in because there wasn't enough seats for the final games. They had to add extra stands behind the baskets. So it was a while ago, but it was great.
0: And you're expecting a similar turnout this time, I imagine.
1: Well, we hope so.
2: We really hope so.
1: I mean, if there is a lot of people not, we are going to be there. We're going to be putting in all the efforts, all the preparation that we've been put in. It's going to be great to watch us. So we hope people do come to watch us and support us.
0: So have you set yourselves any goals personally? Like before the tournament, have you got something in mind? You want to play your best, obviously, but are there any personal goals?
2: I really think our goals this year is to bring a medal home. We haven't done that, I don't think, ever in our basketball history. And we have a real good shot at it now with the 12 really good guys that are dedicated, and we're working really well together right now. So just bringing a medal home and even going for the gold, I think we should strive for that first. And if we land short, we land short. But definitely a medal for our home crowd.
1: Yeah, that's our team goal. If the team goal is a medal, all the individual goals will come after that. But the team goal is definitely try to get a medal.
0: And do you think that that's a possibility? Like, it's a realistic possibility, because Gibraltar's best finish has been fourth place, I think, on three occasions.
1: Yeah.
0: So what's the feeling?
1: Yeah, so we have made the semi-final a few times before and obviously come fourth, we've never medaled. But honestly, the team vibe is very high, it's very positive, the culture's great. The preparation's been excellent, which is why we feel like this. So hopefully, yes, that's what we're striving for. So hopefully we do get a medal.
0: And how's the team looking? Do you have new faces this time round? Have you got some younger players? I mean, you guys are young, but have you got some other younger players who are breaking through the ranks as well?
2: We have a good mixture right now, I would say. Like, if you went through our team demographic, we have a couple of guys that have been playing in that team for like 15 plus years. Then you have a couple of us that have been 4 or 5 years with experience, and then a couple like super young, like 17, 18 year old guys. So
0: you can name drop, eh? We're fair listening. We want them to know.
1: We've got the young boy, he's 17 years old, and he's joined the men's team, and he's doing great. He's fitting straight away. He's one of us already, so he's doing really well.
0: And you haven't mentioned any of the others, just him.
1: The rest of the team is a mix of all us who've been there. We've got us two, myself and Jamie. We've got Mike Rodriguez. We have Callum Caldros, Callum Vinales, Dylan Gomez, Andrew Yates, Ian Yates,
2: Mohamed Delitesti, Luis Dalmedo.
0: You see, it's your opportunity to name drop. Fantastic.
2: The Yates brothers from Galeta. Yeah, we got them all.
0: And looking at the opposition, so Andorra, for example, has won the championship 6 times. What kind of challenge will they bring to you guys?
1: Andorra is a very, very tough team to beat. Obviously, being close to Catalunya, where basketball is very, very high there, it's a very high standard, they mix in with them, so they send all the players down to play there. They play in the same leagues, so their standard is very high. It's very, very difficult. In terms of the other teams as well, Malta, if you look at the population, was like 500,000. So you've got such a large pool of players to choose from compared to us that were just under 40,000.
2: Yeah.
1: So it's very difficult. But yet again, we have beat these teams. Last tournament, we did beat Malta. We lost them in the semis by 5, I believe it was. Yeah. So we are competing.
2: Yeah, we did beat San Marino last year as well. I feel like since I've been there, and since I joined the last 3 years as a team, we've been beating those teams like occasionally. So I feel like, and that's never been on home court advantage. It's always been away, either in Andorra or in Malta. So like, now it's our turn.
0: Potentially it could be
2: our turn to have our home crowd behind us, and like, you never know what can happen.
0: And finally, talking about the home crowd, how can supporters get involved? Do they turn up? What do they have to do?
1: Yeah, so our games are either going to be at 5 o'clock or 7:30. We play the 7:30 slot for the group stage, Tuesday, Wednesday, Thursday. So 7:30, they can come down to 10:30 to watch us play, and just be loud. Just heckle anyone that you can, support us, just be loud and just give us that like positive encouragement that we definitely will need, and hopefully they will help us bring back the medal that we're trying to get.
2: The crowd is definitely like a sixth man on the court for us, and we all play better when we have a crowd supporting us and just being behind us. I think it's going to propel us forward really well.
0: And we'll be shouting for you from Radio Gibraltar and GBC as well. Thank you very much for coming in today. Thomas Yomi, Jamie McGrail, and the best of luck for the team for the tournament. Good stuff.
2: Thank you very much.
0: Looking forward to it. So that's all from Gibraltar today. Thanks for staying with us. Harriet Seed is next on Radio Gibraltar. Have a great weekend.
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10: From the GBC newsroom at 2. The government says commercial goods entering Gibraltar after treaty implementation will still be subject to customs controls. New business guidance makes clear that only genuine personal purchases will benefit from simplified arrangements. Officials say measures will be introduced to prevent traders and online sellers from exploiting the more fluid frontier. Senior UK and EU politicians are working to agree a date for the signing of the Gibraltar Treaty ahead of its planned implementation on the 15th of July. Spanish media reports suggest the ceremony could take place in Brussels on the 13th of July. However, Number 6 says no date has yet been confirmed. Former teacher and scout leader Clayton Busto has been found guilty of 16 sexual offences against children. The offences involved 4 victims and dated back almost a decade. After less than 4 hours of deliberation, the jury returned unanimous guilty verdicts. Busto has been granted bail and will be sentenced in August. Your weather, some patchy cloud and gentle easterlies. It's currently 24 degrees. That's the latest. I'm Cathy Sanchez.
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2: From the GBC Newsroom at 3. Businesses importing goods into Gibraltar will continue to face customs procedures under the UK-EU treaty, according to new government guidance. The FAQs clarify that commercial imports will remain regulated, even as border crossings become easier for individuals. The government says enforcement measures will target traders attempting to bypass the rules. Discussions are continuing over when and where the treaty will be formally signed. The Spanish press has suggested the 13th of July in Brussels, although the government says several options remain under consideration. Officials are aiming to complete the process before the planned implementation date of the 15th of July. And a jury has convicted former teacher and scout leader Clayton Musto of child sexual offences. The charges related to four complainants and offences committed between 2007 and 2016. The Chief Justice granted bail pending sentence, indicating the case would result in an immediate custodial term. Your weather sunny with patchy cloud, highs of 26. That's the latest. I'm Claire Nandes.

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2: From the GBC newsroom at 4. The government says commercial goods entering Gibraltar after treaty implementation will still be subject to customs controls. New business guidance makes clear only genuine personal purchases will benefit from simplified arrangements. Officials say measures will be introduced to prevent traders and online sellers from exploiting the more fluid frontier. Senior UK and EU politicians are working to agree a date for the signing of the treaty ahead of its planned implementation on the 15th of July. Spanish media reports suggest the ceremony could take place in Brussels on the 13th of July. However, Number 6 says no date has yet been confirmed. And former teacher and scout leader Clayton Busto has been found guilty of sexual offences against children. The offences involved four victims dating back almost a decade. After less than 4 hours of deliberation, the jury returned unanimous guilty verdicts. He's been granted bail and will be sentenced in August. Your weather, patchy cloud and sunshine, highs of 26. That's the latest. I'm Claire Hernandez.

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I have a seat on the same old bench to watch the children play. 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
2: From the GBC newsroom at 5. Businesses importing goods into Gibraltar will continue to face customs procedures under the UK-EU treaty, according to new government guidance. The FAQs clarify that commercial imports will remain regulated, even as border crossings become easier for individuals. The government says enforcement measures will target traders attempting to bypass the rules. Discussions are continuing over when and where the treaty will be formally signed. The Spanish press has suggested the 13th of July in Brussels, although the government says several options remain under consideration. Officials are aiming to complete the process before the planned implementation date of the 15th of July. And two town hall meetings have been organised to help businesses prepare for the implementation. Both sessions will take place on Monday, the first focusing on pharmaceuticals and medical products. The second will cover special customs procedures, including bonded warehouses. Your weather: settled conditions overnight, some low cloud in the morning, overnight lows of 21. That's the latest. I'm Claire Hernandez.

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2: From the GBC newsroom at 6. The government says commercial goods entering Gibraltar after treaty implementation will still be subject to customs controls. New business guidance makes clear that only genuine personal purchasers will benefit from simplified arrangements. Officials say measures will be introduced to prevent traders and online sellers from exploiting the more fluid frontier. Senior UK and EU politicians are working to agree a date for the signing of the treaty ahead of its planned implementation on the 15th of July. Spanish media reports suggest the ceremony could take place in Brussels on the 13th of July. However, Number 6 says no date has yet been confirmed. And two town hall meetings are taking place on Monday to help businesses prepare for the implementation of the treaty. The first will focus on pharmaceuticals and medical products, the second covering special customs procedures, including bonded warehouses. Your weather, overnight, settled conditions, some low cloud in the morning, and lows of 21. That's the latest. I'm Claire Hernandez.

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1: What they clearly have done, which seems draconian to an extent, but they're looking after the public services for the local population, is as soon as you have stopped becoming Cat 2, you're out. As soon as you stop having a job at a certain threshold, you're out. There's no soft landing. So Cat 2 isn't an entry ticket to the rest of your life. You can stay here as long as you're paying your, whatever it is, 40,000 a year. But once you drop off from Cat 2, you don't have the right to reside here.
0: Las normas de residencia actualizadas, el umbral de categoría 2 y las últimas directrices aduaneras fueron el tema del programa de Viewpoint anoche. 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
2: I've recently spoke to various different people across the sectors and they are very, very worried about the mammoth task ahead. There remains a lot of uncertainty, procedural uncertainties, commercial uncertainty.
3: I believe that we are trying to do everything possible at a pace whilst we are negotiating the admin arrangements and everything else in order to deliver the certainty at the point in time that we need it. So it's a very difficult job, but we really are working full throttle to try and deliver it.
0: Mientras tanto, los participantes en el panel coincidieron en que les hubiera gustado ver el modelo utilizado por el gobierno para elaborar las medidas anunciadas. 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
4: You know, recruitment is a challenge in Gibraltar. That is what businesses day to day experience, and it is particularly, I think it's going to be becoming more challenging with this criteria, which the government itself admits is stricter than what we used to have. It's going to become more challenging, and there are going to be many people who fall outside the objective criteria for residency that this paper sets out. So there's going to be many people that do not meet the earnings threshold. That average earnings threshold is high. It's not an average earning threshold in the private sector.
0: Y entre otras noticias, el ex profesor y líder scout Clayton Busto ha sido declarado culpable de 16 delitos sexuales contra menores. 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

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That maybe...

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She must have faith in the seeds that are planted beneath the snow. 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